0: In the 80s, the best things came in vinyl. Even the Triple M boardroom table was made of vinyl.
1: Shiny.
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0: This guy blows my mind. Two new albums coming out. One's already finished, and he was asked if it's him solo or with the E Street Band. He just said it's a surprise. We look forward to it. We are doing an awesome 80s Friday. Hello. Sarah with you. Sounded a bit raunch, didn't it?
1: Hello.
0: Hello, hello. You know, I'm just in the 80s vibe. Anything happens on a Friday. Here's the call and the walls come down on Triple M.

It was the soundtrack to the BHP Steel International at Newcastle Beach. Cowabunga, dude. Triple M's Awesome 80s Friday.

0: Bon Jovi on Triple M now. Excitement levels are high. This Sunday, sudden death, the Knights take on the Warriors. Eden Park, Antenna and Steve caught up with coach Justin Holbrook just to find out what the mindset's like.
1: Was then, and myself, the coaches, the players, we've had belief all year, you know, right from pre-season. We've dealt with things during the year when you lose players, during games and et cetera. So it's, I really feel it's set us up for this back end of the year. Now they're in finals time. So, but obviously different challenge ahead now. We'll go over to back to New Zealand, which we went to only a couple of weeks ago, and obviously it's at Eden Park in front of 50,000. So it'll be a great atmosphere. We just got to worry about playing well.
0: They'll have our complete support. Of course, the Roosters and Sharks, sudden death as well. That's tomorrow night. So it's going to be a huge weekend of NRL. You can get all of that live action right here at Triple M.
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0: 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Hunter, where can we find you?
23: I absolutely am, Sarah. I've turned up for Freebie Friday here at Park Street Reserve Playground in Killingworth. It's definitely worth coming and checking out these freebies. I have Veneziano Coffee Sauce Deep Bags, the easy no-fuss way for a delicious cup of coffee. I also have Tumble Club vouchers. Do all your laundry in under an hour with the Tumble Club. And catch Brad Pitt's new film, Heart of the Beast, in cinemas September 24th. All up for grabs here at Park Street Reserve Playground in Killingworth. 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

Triple M, we're so into the 80s, we've upped our game from double denim to triple denim. I'll leave you to work out where the third one is. It's down there. Triple M's Awesome 80s Friday. All 80s, all day.

0: the Injectors looking for love on Triple M. Hey, did I mention that Ice House are coming to town? We are presenting Ice House back with their 40th anniversary, Man of Colours, plus all the hits. Now, they play at Newcastle Entertainment Centre June 5. 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And guess what? I caught up with Ivor Davies yesterday, so I'll play a snippet of that back. Very excited. They'll play this. Obsession, My Obsession. And The Stranglers on the way as well. Always the Sun. Okay, I'm not going to sing. I'll stop that. It's on the way on Triple M.
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3: Hello, I'm Dave Dolan with your local headlines. The Knights are ready to prove the Knockers wrong once again in Sunday's semi-final. Coach Justin Holbrook says they're more than ready for the challenge of facing a desperate Warriors outfit at a sold-out Eden Park.
4: It's the same for the opposition. You know, they haven't played there themselves, so all the fans will be going for them, we understand that. Yeah, we're just going to look forward to it. You know, this is the reason you want to play this time of year, and there's only two games on this weekend, and we're one of them, so that's the way we're going to look at it.
3: Dylan Lucas is still a chance of making a miracle return from injury. He got through training fine yesterday and could jag a bench spot if he completes tomorrow's captain's run. Newcastle and Lake Macquarie's property market might be sluggish, but homeowners are still making a tidy profit when selling. Just under 99% of sales are raking in a profit, according to Cotality, averaging $445,000. And the first sod's been turned today on a new ambulance station at Caves Beach. Construction in Cayuga Close should wrap up by late next year.
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5: Good morning, I'm Matthew Layton. A fourth interest rate hike this year is looking increasingly possible, with inflation pressures building again. RBA Governor Michelle Bullock says higher oil, food and technology costs are adding to inflation.
6: I think we're now in a very similar position to other countries, in the sense that we've still got a bit of excess demand, and now we've got this extra impetus from a prolonged Middle East conflict.
5: Meanwhile, drivers are being warned petrol could surge beyond the Iran conflict peak, with unleaded already averaging $2.37 a litre. More than 600 Qantas ground crew are preparing to strike next week, with Victoria walking off Wednesday and workers elsewhere following on Thursday. And police say four people travelled interstate to carry out alleged criminal contracts linked to two shootings. The group was arrested in Victoria after a home and parked car were allegedly shot at in Sydney. Their extradition to New South Wales has been approved.
7: Australia's number one ute, 3 years in a row. 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
5: Angus Crichton is back for the Roosters' season on the line showdown with the Sharks tomorrow night. The star forward returns from a foot injury at Allianz Stadium. Coach Trent Robinson has no concerns throwing him straight back in.
8: I don't think the standard of the game changes when it comes to Angus. I just think it's the time out with the injury and time that he'll get on the field. That's the only thing, but he's played enough of these sort of quality games to get ready to go back in.
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3: Warm and sunny today, chasing a top of 26 degrees on the coast, 28 in the valley, and a fairly hot weekend. Temps creeping into the low 30s, plus plenty of sunshine. 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
11: Yeah, get your tickets now. You can. They are live from teglive.com.au, or you can give me a call because I have a double pass to give away. 133353. So excited for this. I caught up with Ivor Davies himself yesterday and asked why they had never done the full Man of Colours album before. And he had a simple reason. It was just technology wasn't there.
12: And that was basically why at the time we never, it never occurred to me we're going to try and play play that particular song, a song like Sunrise or whatever, live. And now we've set ourselves that challenge. So that's going to be pretty interesting. And we've got a lot of hands on deck at this point. You know, we've got two keyboards, we've got three guitars, we've got whatever.
11: Yep.
12: So I've been going through all the old, the multi-track recordings. They're 48-track recordings, so
11: wow.
12: They're big recordings.
11: Yeah.
12: With our bass player, Steve Buller, who I've appointed musical director. And we've been just going through and kind of pulling them apart and checking out what's on them and going, okay, so how many hands have we got? Who's going to play that part? Blah, blah, blah. So, yeah, it's a challenge.
11: It's a challenge that we can't wait to see. Newcastle Entertainment Centre, June 5. If you want your Ice House tickets, Man of Colours 40th anniversary, 133353. And how could I not? It is Ice House and Electric Blue on Triple M.

0: Charlestown, what's your favourite thing about Ice House?
1: Oh, I saw them live Christmas Eve. Oh, probably in the 80s.
0: Oh, yeah.
1: Amazing. Yeah, really, really went off.
0: Was that the last time you've seen them? Was it in Newcastle that you saw them?
1: It was in Newcastle, and yeah, it was the last time I've seen them.
0: Oh, my gosh. So, like, 4 decades later, you're going to go and see them at the Newcastle Entertainment Centre.
1: Awesome. That makes me feel really old. Awesome. Thank you so much.
0: You're so welcome. Yeah, Triple M presents Ice House, back with the 40th anniversary of Men of Colours, plus all the hits, playing Newcastle Entertainment Centre on June 5. 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It's RE.

Remember the bicentenary at Newcastle Foreshore? Yeah, neither can we. But remember this, Triple M's Awesome 80s Friday.

0: And don't forget the Rush Hour are back this afternoon at 4 o'clock. They're going to get you home. Of course, talking about the footy, we know it is a huge week, including this one.
1: Footy in September. 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
6: You're absolutely right, Sarah. I've pulled up here at Barnsley Dog Exercise Area, and we share such a strong bond with our dogs. But in this new Brad Pitt movie, Heart of the Beast, their survival depends on their bond. So grab a ticket to check that out in cinemas September 24. I also have Veneziano Coffee's Sauce Deep Bag, the easy, no-fuss way for a delicious cup of coffee, and grab a voucher for the Tumble Club. Do all your laundry in under an hour, so tumble on down to Barnsley Dog Exercise Area. 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

0: today. Going to be warm over the weekend. 29 tomorrow, 31 on Sunday. It's like 15 degrees warmer than what it was 2 days ago, or yesterday even. It's crazy. I've got U2 and BB King combining When Love Comes to Town after midday. Madonna kicking us back to the 80s next on Triple M.
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5: I'm Dave Dolan. The Knights are about to touch down in enemy territory. The squad should arrive in Auckland this hour ahead of Sunday's semi-final blockbuster against the Warriors at a packed Eden Park. Wa's playmaker Tanner Boyd telling Nine they're ready for us.
6: Yeah, I think it's going to be unbelievable. I know the boys are pumped. We've been out there all week training, preparing. So, yeah, it's a pretty cool feel in there and I can't wait.
5: Newcastle and Lake Macquarie councils are joining forces to oppose changes to a state government funding program. They say the proposal would leave them out of pocket by a combined $193 million over a decade, money used to pay for infrastructure and services. It's about to get noisy at RAF base Williamtown. An F-35 and a vintage warplane are doing a flying display over the next 45 minutes in support of the No. 3 Squadron's Family Day. And two big days of racing at Newcastle Racecourse. The Gold Cup's on today, followed by Ladies' Day tomorrow, featuring almost $1.5 million in prize money.
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7: Hello, I'm Matthew Layton. Huge queues are building at major airports after a technical outage knocked out passport e-gates. International terminals in Sydney, Melbourne and Brisbane are affected, with Border Force officers manually processing passengers while crews work on the problem. Mortgage holders could be staring down another rate hike, with inflation proving harder to tame. RBA Governor Michelle Bullock says some of the bank's biggest inflation risks are now materialising, including surging energy and tech costs.
8: Because of these capacity pressures and the Middle East conflict, inflation is likely to remain elevated for some time.
7: Money markets are putting the chance of a September rise above 80%. And police say four people arrested interstate are linked to two shootings carried out last month. The suspects were arrested in Victoria before being extradited to New South Wales. Detective Acting Superintendent Brad Abdi saying they'll face a variety of charges
9: relating to the shootings at Torella and the shooting at Hurstville.
10: Australia's number one ute, 3 years in a row. Ford Ranger. 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
7: Newcastle will give Dylan Lucas until tomorrow to prove he's ready for Sunday's do-or-die final against the Warriors at Eden Park. The Roosters have not forgotten who ended their season last year as they prepare for tomorrow night's rematch with the Sharks. In AFL, Justin McInerney is back for Sydney's preliminary final against Fremantle tonight. He'll return at the SCG, but there'll be no recall for forward Joel Amati. And Josh Hazlewood could be back in the Aussie attack tonight, with Australia chasing another ODI win over Zimbabwe.
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5: Staying fine, dropping down to 11 degrees tonight. A sunny top of 29 on the coast tomorrow, 31 inland. And remaining dry and warm Sunday and Monday. 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
3: It's time for Triple M's Awesome 80s Friday. Yeah! From the bands that hit the Palais to the nights at the JR and Fanny's. Yeah, let's not talk about that. Triple M's Awesome 80s Friday.
11: Oh, yeah, look, they were good times for sure, and the music was even better. Some Tina Turner on the way for you very soon, but this lady, she was a green thumb, a gardener, can you believe it, before she got into music. And by that, I mean, I think she was doing horticultural college. So she was right on into it, and then her dad, her brother got involved. They all helped co-write and produce this song. It's Kim Wilde and Kids in America as we do an awesome 80s Friday on Triple M. Hello, it's Sam with you.

Triple M. Now, it's hard for me to pick a favourite moment from The Who, but I think it might be Keith Moon blowing up toilets in hotels. He blew one up in Michigan once, and it was so powerful the toilet came off the entire plumbing. And apparently Keith Moon was quite chuffed with it, one of his greatest achievements. Don't know how the hotel felt about the whole thing. Here they are on Triple M.

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0: Sunday, sudden death, Knightsbury Warriors at Auckland, Eden Park. And earlier this week, Tenure and Steve caught up with Michael Hagan from the Triple M call team to find out his thoughts on where he thinks KP's at.
1: Yeah, no, he's going great, I reckon. And he's very much got his defensive game and attacking game in order. And he's playing with a lot of confidence. And I think he's showing a lot of leadership at the moment. Even his comments post around what it means to represent Newcastle and Hunter Valley and what it means to the town. I think they're the type of comments that's what the fans want to hear, and I think that's showing in the way he's playing and leading the team.
0: Yeah, of course. And Michael Hagan and the NRL call team will have you covered on Sunday. All of that coverage here on Triple M. Now, Hunter's been out in the Rock Patrol. I think he's got one cross left. We'll find out his location next.
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0: Well, he's had an absolute hoot out in the Rock Patrol. At least I think you have, haven't you, Hunter?
18: I sure have, sir.
0: Then you're back for your last stop of the day. Where are you?
18: It's my lucky last stop, Sarah, and I'm at Miller Reserve in Cameron Park. It's been getting a bit warmer, hasn't it? Mm. And that usually means sweaty clothes. But luckily, we have some vouchers for the Tumble Club, making laundry less of a chore, one load at a time. Do all your laundry in under an hour at the Tumble Club. Cub grab a voucher. We also have tickets to catch the new film starring Brad Pitt, Heart of the Beast, in cinemas September 24th. And if you're looking for a pick-me-up, we have Veneziano Coffee Sauce Deep Bags, the easy, no-fuss way for a delicious cup of coffee. So come visit here at Miller Reserve in Cameron Park. 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

0: there's a lot happening around Newcastle and the Hunter this weekend. If you're out my way, Spears Point, the Esplanade at Five Islands Road, they've got the Lake Mac Living Smart Festival. That's always a bit of fun. You know, take the kids along to that. That's happening on Saturday. Then on Sunday at Maitland Park, South Maitland Park, they've got the Tirana Festival. Just a couple of options, you know, in amongst the footy. Joan Jett and the Black Hearts on the way. Oh, and hello. Respect yourself. The Kane Gang. Must be an awesome 80s Friday.
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11: Hello, I'm David Dolan with your local headlines. The Knights have arrived in Auckland this afternoon as they count down to Sunday's semi-final showdown with the Warriors. All eyes remain on Dylan Lucas, who got through training fine yesterday. However, tomorrow's captain's run will be the final test. Coach Justin Holbrook says while the win over Souths has given them a huge confidence boost, the Wires are a different story.
12: I know a lot of people thought we would beat South. We did, and you know, similar again this week, but it's different. So, yeah, you do get confidence. You have to be confident this time of year. But again, it's a different challenge and a different game and different conditions.
11: Construction is underway on a new ambulance station at Caves Beach. The first sod has been turned this morning in Cayuga Close. It should be finished by late next year. And controversial drug driving reforms have passed through state parliament despite opposition from road safety experts. It means motorists who use lawfully prescribed medicinal cannabis in New South Wales will be allowed behind the wheel.
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13: Hello there, I'm Matthew Layton. Airport e-gates are back online after a technical outage caused headaches for arriving travellers. The issue hit international passengers in Sydney, Melbourne and Brisbane. Border Force says queues have now cleared, but it's still working out what went wrong. Four Victorians, including a 16-year-old boy, have been arrested over alleged criminal contracts linked to two shootings. Police say the group travelled to Sydney for the attacks, with a gun allegedly connected to the shootings also linked to a separate fatal gangland attack. A woman who killed and dismembered her husband has been sentenced to at least 3 years behind bars. The Sydney woman pleaded guilty to manslaughter, with prosecutors accepting excessive self-defence. She is eligible for parole next October. And opposition leader Angus Taylor says the coalition will take a careful approach to migration, with a target around 170,000 tied to how many homes are being built.
14: Australia's number one ute, 3 years in a row. Ford Ranger. 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
13: The Sharks have given Braden Trindle the green light for tomorrow's showdown with the Roosters. The 5'8th returned last weekend, less than a month after dislocating his shoulder. Coach Craig Fitzgibbon says he's pulled up well.
15: His shoulder pulled up really good, to be honest. A couple of little stingers there which sort of shocked it, but it's really stable and his strength's really good in at the moment, so I think he'll be better for it.
13: And the Swans will welcome back Justin McInerney for tonight's AFL preliminary final against Fremantle at the SCG, with Joel Amati ruled out.
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11: Staying fine, dropping down to 11 degrees tonight. A sunny top of 29 on the coast tomorrow, 31 inland, and remaining dry and warm Sunday and Monday. 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
19: Steve in Rutherford, you've given me a call on 133353. How's your day?
20: I'm okay. It's Friday.
19: Right out there. Woo! God, it feels good, doesn't it?
20: I'll probably look at trying to get some tickets to your dance routine too.
19: Oh my gosh, please do. They stop selling on Sunday, but it's going to be, honestly, it's going to be a hoot. Ours is jam-packed. There's strip teasers, there's bloody money thrown at audience, there's a lot of things happening.
20: As long as money's not getting thrown back.
19: Yeah, right you are. Look, if you do want to come along to the Stars in Newcastle, tickets, they stop selling on Sunday. You can go to triplem.com.au. I may have a couple to give away next week. And I'm not meant to say much, but this song right here, it may feature in the routine. I can't help myself. I'm not good at secrets. It's Wham and Wake Me Up Before You Go-Go on Triple M.

80s music all day. It's like a flashback to simpler times. You know, when you'd ride around the neighbourhood, popping monos with your mates. If those mates were AC/DC, Queen and Bon Jovi, and the bikes were a 20-seater limo, yeah. Triple M's Awesome 80s Friday.

It's Joan Jett and the Black Hearts on Triple M. Now, you'll never guess how this band got their name. No, it's not from the fun bags. It's not from the girls. It's not from the Baps. It's from a musical instrument that they were using. Like, I think it was like a melodica. I think it was a melodica. And they nicknamed it the Hooter. There you go. Your mind was going elsewhere, wasn't it? Thank God you had me to pull you back into line. It is the Hooters, and we danced on Triple M.

0: On Triple M. Now, you heard this morning, Tenure and Steve, oh, they were like on a holiday, but still working at Hawk's Nest at Reflections Holidays. 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Honestly, I love going in the cabin. It's just awesome. They've got tiny homes now, the glamping tents, the works. We'll hear all of those details on Monday with Tenure and Steve. On the way, I've got one from Steve Winwood and a bit of The Warrior next.
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5: Well, nice looking afternoon down here on Newcastle Beaches, folks. Tons of blue sky. Winds are pretty good coming out of the east and northeast, leaving us with around about 1 to 1.5 metres of slowly fading swell. So northern corners and back beaches like Cato, Redhead and Barubi are the go. For the swimmers, conditions are great. Water temps around 18 degrees. We've got low tide 0.7 of a metre coming up at 8 p.m. This is Tess McKenna with the Beach and Surf Update.

0: Chris, wrapping up an awesome 80s Friday. Lou and Jarch are jumping in the studio, taking over the reins. They've got Blondie on the way. And the Chili Peppers. Have a great weekend. Up the Nights. I will see you on Monday.
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14: I'm David Dolan. Night star Dylan Lucas is still very much a chance of making a miracle return from his ankle injury. The second rower completed training yesterday and is firming to play on Sunday off the bench. The squad has touched down in Auckland this afternoon and has another training run tomorrow, knowing the Waz will be fired up after last week's loss. Winger Greg Marju reckons they'll have a point to prove.
15: Eden Park, bigger stadium, more of their fans. I reckon they're going to have a lot to play for, and I'm excited to go up against this version of them where they have something to prove, and they're coming hungry because all we want to do is try and match it.
14: Newcastle and Lake Macquarie councils are joining forces to oppose changes to a state government funding program. They say the proposal would leave them out of pocket by a combined $193 million over a decade, money used to pay for infrastructure and services. And a large three-day burn-off is underway near Nullkebar. About 100 hectares is going up in the Wirrikatta National Park to reduce the bushfire threat.
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16: Good afternoon, I'm Matthew Layton. A suspected shark attack has sparked a large emergency response and forced swimmers from the water. The search is unfolding at Sorrento Beach in Perth's north, where police are patrolling the shoreline and crews are searching by air and sea. Police have arrested four Victorians accused of travelling interstate to carry out shooting attacks. One of those arrested is just 16, with New South Wales Detective Acting Superintendent Brad Abdi raising concerns about young people allegedly being drawn into organised crime.
17: It's extremely troubling. It's been well documented, I think, and reported in the last couple of weeks about organised crime networks using young males particularly to commit such violent acts, where they prey on their risk-taking behaviour.
16: Hundreds of Qantas ground workers are set to walk off the job next week as unions push for better pay and

0: job security. And the Albanese government says another fuel excise cut is not on the table, even as Middle East tensions send petrol prices soaring above $2 a litre.
1: Australia's number one ute, 3 years in a row. Ford Ranger. Whatever the job, it takes you and a Ranger. 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
0: The NRL's prelim winners will get very different runs into the grand final. The team coming through the Dolphins game gets 9 days off, while the Panthers winner gets 7. Former Bulldog Josh Reynolds telling listeners NRL Daily he'd rather the shorter break.
2: I'm 7 as well, because it's normal. You never have 9 day turnarounds during the season, you know what I mean? Unless you've got the buys or whatever, but, and then 7's long.
3: Yeah.
2: Usually. Like, yeah. You remember, it's more training, it's longer, you're right, it's longer time to think.
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6: Staying fine, dropping down to 11 degrees tonight. A sunny top of 29 on the coast tomorrow, 31 inland, and remaining dry and warm Sunday and Monday. 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
1: Hello, nation of Australia. How are we all doing out there?
2: Good, thanks.
1: Having a good Friday? I don't know why I've gone American.
2: Yeah.
0: Should we just do 133353? How you doing?
2: Yeah, out there. No, come on.
1: Cody will be like, don't even start the phones. Should we go rogue
2: and do 1, 2, 3? Get to your yarn. But this is a mad
1: she's
2: yarn.
1: She's pointing at me. She's
0: angry. Let's get on with it.
1: Okay. Seagull thief alert.
2: People been stealing seagulls.
1: No, but I can see how you'd get that from what I said, Jack.
2: Oh, seagulls. Oh, man. This is going to be a rough one for you, bud.
1: Brits are estimated to lose 171 million pounds.
2: So 340 odd million Australian.
1: Oh, as if you didn't hear that from earlier.
2: You just double it, mate.
1: Whatever, champion. Worth of food to seagulls every year. That's a lot of money to the chippy house.
2: How do they get this data?
1: Good question.
2: You know what I mean?
1: It's who's rattling this up?
2: It's like, oh, that seagull just stole one chip's 10 pence. Sorry, one chip's 10 pence. No, the average seagull will take 10 chips. There's 4 million seagulls in Britain.
1: Well, they're known to be chippy hounds. 71% of the people surveyed had experienced a seagull stealing or targeting their food with fish and chips.
2: Yeah, they love
1: fish. Was the number one
2: chippies.
1: Choice.
2: They love chippies. I've been with a mate who has, shout out Jimbo, he's got a fear of birds.
1: Phobia.
2: Yeah, he's like a real pussy when it comes to birds. And it's like, they're birds, mate. What are you scared of?
1: Everyone's allowed to have a fear, Jack.
2: Yeah, I know.
1: I've got a fear of jaywalking.
2: Ridiculous. And we were sitting down on the wharf eating grub, and a seagull stole his wrap from his hands. Mate, he shit himself. It couldn't have happened to a better person. He went, ah! That's gross. Oh, gross. Oh, Brazzy, gross.
0: Brazzy.
2: Do you see that, Brazzy? Oh, God, birds.
1: That is so funny.
2: So that was about a $17 wrap. So that's seagulls in Australia.
1: That's
2: we know
1: what I mean.
2: Stolen
1: and you
2: 17
1: see
2: bucks.
1: Them when they swoop on in, you got your whole cheeseburger, bang, gone, not just your chippies.
2: 171 million pounds.
1: That's crazy.
2: That is nuts. They are mongrel birds, though, aren't they?
1: Yeah.
2: But it's not their fault. It's because we keep feeding.
1: Well, like, yeah, it's like if you got leftovers, you go, oh, come on, little seagy.
2: Well, why would you go hunting when you've just got a full buffet, essentially, on the beach?
1: You see some people who just love them, though, and they're, like, got food on their arms and they're standing there and they're like the bird whisperer and the seagull's just, like, coming towards them.
2: Like that bird that looks like Piers Morgan in Home Alone 2, you know, the pigeon lady?
1: Oh, I haven't seen the pigeon lady, but I'd love to see the pigeon lady.
2: Have you not seen Home Alone 2?
1: Oh,
0: surely you've seen it.
1: I know the one you mean, but I don't think I've seen Home Alone 2.
0: Oh, you got Lou, you're always looking for movies. Add Home Alone 2 to the list.
2: It's arguably one of the we're just going off track here. One of the films that where the sequel is potentially better than the first.
0: Yeah.
1: Oh, that's almost impossible.
2: No, but it's the consensus.
0: I think it is.
1: You've sold me.
0: Because he's lost in New York.
2: Yep. Whoa.
1: Oh,
2: man, New City.
1: New York, bub. First.
0: Anyway, so what did an animal steal from you?
1: Yes, is what we'd like to know.
2: Have you ever had an animal steal anything from you?
1: My heart.
2: Yeah. Toby, he's dead.
1: Yeah.
2: Your dead dog.
1: My dog is dead in heaven. Mm.
2: Well,
1: my little corgi.
2: That's up for debate. It's up to for debate.
1: He's definitely
2: because he was
1: in
2: a
1: heaven.
2: Naughty boy.
1: If
2: he was a kid, he would have got coal for Christmas, Toby.
1: He was a cheeky little devil, but
2: and
1: he was my
2: think,
1: cheeky
2: that's
1: little
2: why
1: devil.
2: I think
1: he's up there.
2: He's gone down.
1: He's up there.
0: Well, I think all dogs go to heaven.
1: Yeah, come on, Jack.
2: There's one caveat, except for Toby, though.
1: Don't be not on a Friday about Tobes.
0: Oh, Toby. Oh,
2: yeah,
0: I didn't
2: remember,
0: realize we're talking about
2: Toby. Yeah, we're talking about Toby.
0: Yeah, no,
1: guys,
0: the one.
1: Let's not.
2: Remember? Yeah, what did an animal steal from you?
0: 133353. We'll take your calls next.
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0: That's exactly right. It's Lou and Jarch on Triple M. Our number is 133353. We want to know, what did an animal steal from you?
1: Yeah, was it a seagull? Was it a bear? Was it a frog?
2: Yeah, did
1: was
2: a bear.
1: Was it Nemo?
2: Did a
1: Was it a panda? Was it a giraffe?
2: A panda's arguably
1: was it
2: the,
1: a horse?
2: The only animal that
1: was
2: couldn't
1: it a cow?
2: That couldn't steal anything from
1: was
2: you.
1: It
2: they're,
1: a
2: so,
1: cat?
2: They're so useless.
1: Yeah, what did an animal steal from you? 133353. Give us a bell.
2: Was it a panda?
1: Was it a camel?
2: Was it a... Yeah, it's cool.

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0: to try and do it without even having any reaction. But you pumped it.
1: You were telling me go up.
0: I know, I was telling you go up. I was going
1: to
0: see.
1: I went to like 20.
0: Did you?
1: 30.
0: Yeah,
2: well done, Bradley. You've won ice house tickets, mate.
3: 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Thanks for that, guys.
0: Hey, pleasure, treasure. 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
0: Sorry, LP. I jumped in when you were doing that bit where you go Launch Arch.
2: Where I say what's coming up next.
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6: East Maitland, a bit of outflow at the moment on the New England Highway approaching Mitchell Drive, Green Hills and Melbourne Street. Also, Les Darcy Drive to the Cessnock Road roundabout. The usual heavy traffic through Morisset in from the M1 through the roadworks zone on Mandalong Road to Dora Street and the YE Road roundabout. Current cruising time, Jesmond to Head and Greeter along the Hunter Expressway, clocking at 25 minutes. 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
5: Hello, I'm David Dolan. The Knights have touched down in enemy territory. The squad arriving in Auckland this afternoon ahead of Sunday's semi-final blockbuster against the Warriors at a packed Eden Park. Waz playmaker Tanner Boyd telling Nine they're ready for us.
6: Yeah, I think it's going to be unbelievable. I know the boys are pumped. We've been out there all week training, preparing. So, yeah, it's a pretty cool feel in there, and I can't wait.
5: Laws allowing medicinal cannabis users behind the wheel in New South Wales have passed through state parliament. The opposition claims it will make roads less safe, while the government has described it as a more common sense system for drivers. The first sod's been turned this morning on a new ambulance station at Caves Beach. Construction in Cayuga Close should wrap up by late next year. The Hunters RFS brigades are throwing their doors open this weekend, giving advice on how to prepare for the bushfire season. And veteran Jets winger Lauren Allen has announced her retirement after 7 seasons in the A-League.
4: Triple M National News.
7: Hi there, I'm Amy Goggins. Emergency services are at the scene of a suspected shark attack. Crews called to Sorrento Beach north of Perth a little earlier today. It comes days after a surfer was bitten at a beach in Geraldton on Monday. Reserve Bank boss Michelle Bullock has warned inflation is likely to remain elevated for some time. With 3 cash rate rises already this year, economists are warning more could be on the way.
8: Inflation is too high. We're focused on getting it back down and making sure that it does not become embedded into price and wage setting decisions.
7: Meantime, petrol prices around the country have soared to near record levels. They're tipped to rise to as much as $2.60 a litre. Well, the government says another fuel excise cut isn't on the table. And e-gates at Sydney, Brisbane and Melbourne international airports are back up and running after a tech issue caused some lengthy delays. The 14-hour outage impacting those coming in and out, Border Force says it is still working out what went wrong.
9: Hims has arrived. Game-changing treatment plans for men to look better. Go to hims.com.au. Hims. Look better.
7: Angus Crichton is back for the Roosters. Season on the line showdown with the Sharks tomorrow night. The star forward returns from a foot injury at Allianz Stadium. 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
4: Triple M. Weather.
5: Staying fine, dropping down to 11 degrees tonight. A sunny top of 29 on the coast tomorrow, 31 inland, and remaining dry and warm Sunday and Monday. 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
1: Jarch just walked away from
2: didn't.
1: The mic.
2: No, I didn't. Hey, we are known for insulting each other.
1: Yeah.
2: Your nickname for me is PD, which stands for Pencil Dick.
1: Yeah.
2: I'm always up you about 8-year-old Lou.
1: Yeah.
2: Back when you were
1: a few other nicknames we won't say on radio.
2: Correct. Yeah, we won't. But you're a morbidly obese child.
1: Yeah, but so, I was cute.
2: Well, yeah. Cute. Snorlax is cute.
1: I was adorable.
2: Yeah.
1: And I was confident.
2: You couldn't fit through a doors-a-bulls. It's not my best, but
1: you're
2: not
1: a dirty dog. You're a little acne ridden 9-year-old.
2: Yeah, I was a skinny, acne ridden rat.
1: You looked like a rat.
2: Yeah, full blown marsupial like. Or rodent. The Brits, also known for insults.
1: Yeah.
2: But Louisa, would they work in Australia?
1: Well, give me some of them, would you?
2: Okay. So these are a list of British insults. I feel like we sort of maybe copy some of these, but I don't know. I'll start. Not a GCE in sight. So, talking about you, so not a high school civic certificate in sight, basically.
1: Oh, okay. So being like, no HSC or whatever it's called here.
2: Couldn't organise a piss up in a brewery. So, you're useless.
1: Yep, useless, like that.
2: I can tell you're a C-section baby by the way you avoid labour. That's actually a ripper.
1: That's a good one.
2: Yeah, you come out the sunroof because, geez, you avoid labour. That's good. I've put my own spin on it. You could cause a family feud in an orphanage. You're a troublemaker.
1: These are ruthless.
2: These are good. Just like a bungalow, you got nothing upstairs. Maybe I should do it about as useful as a chocolate teapot.
1: A chocolate teapot?
2: It'd melt, mate. Right?
1: In the sun. It would melt, innit? Yeah.
2: Who pissed on
1: sick,
2: innit? Who pissed on your cornflakes?
1: Don't get it.
2: Why are you mad? Why are you cranky?
1: Oh, yeah.
2: Who pissed on your
1: don't
2: cornflakes?
1: Don't cry, I've spilt milk.
2: That's right. You're a few biscuits short of a picnic.
1: Yeah.
2: That's like you're a kangaroo short of the top paddock.
1: Yep. Bickies.
2: You got a face like a slapped ass.
1: Yeah, I know that one.
2: Yeah. All quiet on the frontal lobe.
1: Pun?
2: You're all quiet on the frontal lobe. That actually describes you pretty well.
1: Saying about my brain.
2: Yeah, basically. Yeah, innit? Calling you stupid.
1: Yeah, okay.
2: Ain't I doing that?
1: Yeah, that's what you're doing.
2: Right, body like Baywatch, face like Crime Watch, innit?
1: Oh, that's a bit mean.
2: Right.
1: Ain't it?
2: That is a little bit mean, but it's an insult, innit?
1: Yeah, it is, innit?
2: Are you insulted or are you in peppered?
1: Yeah, sick, innit?
2: Okay. So they're pretty good.
1: Yeah, use some of those over the weekend, I reckon.
2: I think that if you use some of them over the weekend, report back to us next week and let us know how they worked. I really like... I can tell you're a C-section baby. The way you avoid labour.
1: Yeah.
2: Oh, that's like you, mate.
1: Hey, don't be mean in there.
2: Sorry about that, mate. Do your English accent.
0: Don't be mean in there.
2: Jesus Christ.
1: Hey, let's do the Bengal next.
2: Okay.
1: Let's perform our Bengal.
2: Yeah, let's do it, kid.
0: All right, then.
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6: Well, down the hill into Warners Bay, Hillsborough Road, busy traffic towards the King Street roundabout. Taralba, Five Islands Road, building up quickly to TC Frith Avenue into Spears Point. Busy traffic southbound from Wood Rising as well. And steady traffic through Mount Hutton on the Intercity Bypass. Current cruising time, Beresfield to Morisset along the M1, 25 minutes. 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
1: I might have the most advanced piece of technology you've ever seen in my hand.
2: What?
1: It's just a top 50 TV shows of all time.
2: I thought it was top 100.
1: Nah, it's 50, Jack. I lied.
2: Okay.
1: I lied to you.
2: What's 50?
1: Suits.
2: Never seen it.
1: Neither have I. Have a guess what number one is. Go on.
2: Breaking Bad.
1: Oh. How do you know? Did you read it?
2: I haven't read it. Everyone talks about Breaking Bad.
1: Have you seen it?
2: No.
1: Neither. Should we start it together?
2: But then we won't. We don't live together.
1: No. Mate. We spend enough time together. Like, we could just put it on during the breaks.
0: We could just sort of play it during the radio show. That'll take care of a lot of content.
1: Yeah, let's just put the whole thing on the radio. Yeah.
2: Just a watching party. Just
0: watch it in sort of 4-minute blocks, and then we play a song, and then we watch it a bit more.
1: Yeah. Let's get it on the TV now. Hey, can I tell you what number 36. Two and three is?
2: Two would be The Sopranos.
1: You've seen
2: it. I swear to God, I haven't.
1: Well, you're right.
2: I swear on my mother.
0: Wow, spooky.
1: Okay, and three?
2: What's a big show? Breaking Sopranos.
1: Crowns and Big Hill.
0: Oh, I know.
2: Oh, Game of Thrones.
1: Well done.
2: Game of Thrones.
1: Can I tell you number four is never heard of it? Attack on Titan.
2: Neither.
1: What's that?
0: Sounds
2: like a 50s show or something.
1: Yeah.
0: Heard of it.
2: I've never heard of it.
1: Name a number and I'll tell you.
2: 36.
1: Mindhunter.
2: Oh, I've heard of it, never seen it. Hey, can I ask?
1: 14 Peaky Blinders. That should be
2: 14.
1: Top five.
2: That should be top five.
1: That's one of the greatest series of all time.
2: Is The Mentalist on there? I love The Mentalist. I love that show.
1: No, Jack, it's not. I'm really sorry. Succession, number 16.
2: Yeah,
1: Ozark, 45. Go on, name it. Seinfeld, 39. That should be top 10.
2: Not
1: everyone's cup of tea, though, I suppose. That sitcom vibe.
2: But it was the number one sitcom in the whole wide world.
1: But I'm just saying not everyone loves a sitcom, Jack. Some people just watch action, thriller, you know?
2: But that's, what does that mean? That's some people don't like action.
1: I don't know.
2: Yeah, you're not even making
1: it. No, I'm not.
2: Karen Point. Give us a look at that list.
1: No, you got to ask.
0: Is Severance on there? I love Severance.
2: You love Severance packages.
1: Yep, 31.
0: Okay, should be higher.
1: 26, Curb Your Enthusiasm.
2: Yeah, I love Curb. Yep. What's
1: The Pit, number 11. That's a new one. I think it's really good.
0: Haven't
1: seen
0: it. Won the Emmys.
2: Oh, yeah. I did it. Is Better Call Saul on there?
1: Number 5, Jack.
2: Number 5?
1: Yeah.
2: I've never seen it.
1: Number 6, Band of Brothers. What's that?
2: Oh, it's so good.
1: What's it about? A band of brothers?
2: Yeah, it's like a band. It's about the Beatles. What else? What's the top 10? So go.
1: Okay. So your number, we'll go from one.
2: Breaking. Well, we've done it. Do 10, 9, 8, 7.
1: 10, Dark. 9, Chernobyl. 8, The Wire.
2: Chernobyl,
0: buddy.
2: Chernobyl.
0: Chernobyl. It's an AFL
1: you know,
0: ball. It's,
1: Sorry.
2: It's Chernobyl. It's that's when all the rich people back in the old days used to have orgies with Chernobyl.
1: Sorry, I'm reading it, you know.
2: I know. It's you.
1: It's just me. I'm just a little old Lou.
2: Okay,
1: sorry,
2: keep going,
1: I didn't
2: kid.
1: Mean to. 8, The Wire. 7, Avatar, The Last Airbender.
0: Oh, yes.
1: Isn't that a cartoon?
0: Yeah, it's great.
2: A cartoon,
1: that can't be number 6.
2: Is Rick and Morty on there?
1: No, Jack. Dragon Ball Z is.
2: Oh,
1: yes!
2: I love Dragon Ball Z. What number?
1: Oh, Narcos 42. Dragon Ball Z 24.
0: That's my favourite show of all time.
2: It's so good, eh?
1: Well, there you go, guys.
2: Give us a look at that list.
1: Okay, now you can have a look.
2: Wow.
1: All right, well, should Viking we wrap up Sun- the show next?
2: Cyberpunk, Edra, I've never heard of it.
1: That's what I mean, there's a few on there you want.
2: Oh, Sherlock's bloody good. Entourage, of course. One Piece is deadly.
0: Yeah. We're going to wrap up the show in a big way, actually. We're awarding our Ford Ultimate Job Site Legend.
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6: At Catherine Hill Bay this afternoon, take care on the Pacific Highway around Cams Wharf Road and Flowers Drive. There's been word through of an accident. Still busy through East Maitland on the New England Highway past Melbourne Street. Valentine, Crowdis Bay Road carrying a bit of traffic to and from Regal Way. And your current cruising time from Mayfield West to Williamtown using Nelson Bay Road, 18 minutes. 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

0: It's your Free Ball Friday on Triple M. It's Lou and Jarch, and it's all thanks to the Ford Ranger, Australia's number one ute 3 years in a row.
1: Mate, that's right. Now this, Lulu.
2: Well, this is huge.
1: We're pumped.
2: We've been giving away $500 all week.
1: Correct.
2: Thanks to Ford Ranger.
1: Correct.
2: But we've got one ultimate prize.
1: Which is, this is the ultimate job site legend, right?
2: Yeah. It really is. And it's a huge prize. So people have been nominating friends, family, everything all week.
1: Yeah.
2: We've got one huge winner for $10,000.
1: Basically, the winner today gets 10,000 schmackaroos.
2: Huge cash.
1: Which is pretty gross.
2: Mm-hmm. So we got Narelle who nominated her husband, Dean.
1: Yeah. Ooh, and apparently, Dean. Well, we'll get, let's,
2: yeah let's call him.
1: They've had a bit of a rough year. Okay. He works like an absolute dog. I think this is a very deserving winner. So we're quite excited, aren't we, team, to call Dean today.
2: Yep. Yes.
1: Let him know he's won 10 grand. Should we?
0: Let's give him a call.
1: Well, let's rip into it.
3: Thanks, Egan.
1: G'day, Dean. How are you, mate?
3: Good day.
1: It's Lou and Jarch here from Triple M.
2: How you going today, Dean?
1: How are you?
3: Hello, Jarch. Hello, Lou.
2: Hello.
1: How are you, handsome? Mate, your wife, Narelle, nominated you for the Ford Ranger Ultimate Job Site Legend.
2: She said,
3: mate, I've heard this and I'm never going to live this down, I don't think.
2: Well, no, mate, she said you've been working without employees and carrying the workload for a fair few people on your own for a while now.
3: Well, that's what we do when we're born in the 80s, don't we? We just have a crack.
1: That's
2: you
1: exactly
2: know how to
1: right.
2: work hard.
1: That's exactly right. She actually has sung your praises to a wild extent. She reckons you build incredible homes, hauling 50 kilo cladding sheets up, double-story houses, working all the mornings, late finishes. But, mate.
2: She says you never complain either.
1: Never complain. You just get on with it and get the job done. And she reckons she's very proud of you, mate, and it's absolutely lovely, and I feel like she has a lot to be proud about.
2: Yeah.
3: That's very kind of both of you guys.
1: Well, that's why Lou and I wanted to call you.
2: We wanted to give you a call because we've been giving away.
1: Can you do the honours for me, Lou?
2: I can absolutely do that. We're just out of curiosity, and what's sort of been going on this year? You guys have had a bit of a tough year, have you?
3: It's just, you know, it's like everyone works hard, and you just got to get on with it and just put up with challenges, and it's how we go about them and how we recover from them and how we take on the next day.
1: That's right.
3: Yeah, lost my little dog after 13 years, mid-year, and then a week later my mum went, and it was just like, this is awesome.
2: Oh, dang.
1: Sorry to hear that, mate.
3: No. It's just, you know, it's about, I'm lucky I've got an opportunity. I coach a lot of kids and through footy, and, you know, it's about how do we lead at the front and live by our, you know, the way we hold ourselves, and we get on with it. So the boys are, you know, I'm very blessed in that perspective to have the opportunity to mentor a lot of good kids too. So
1: that's awesome.
2: Well, you're
3: a lead from the front.
2: Great bloke, Dean, and we're sorry you've had such a tough year. So this week we've been giving away prizes all year. All week, thanks to Ford Ranger Ultimate Job Site Legend. And, well, today's the last day.
1: Yeah, isn't it?
2: Yeah, so what do you reckon, Jarch? Do we?
1: Oh, I reckon we ship him about.
2: I reckon, Dean, we're gonna give you $10,000.
1: I think we'll give you $10,000.
3: No way.
1: I think we'll give your Australia's ultimate site legend, mate. Congratulations. $10,000 coming your way.
3: You're incredible, guys. That will go a long way. I'll be definitely shouting the coffee line tomorrow morning.
2: That's my guy.
1: The altruism knows no bounds, mate. You're an incredible bloke.
2: Yeah.
1: You're very well deserving. Amazing. It's all thanks to Ford Ranger, mate. Well done.
3: Amazing. Thank you, Ford, and thank you, guys. I really, really appreciate that.
2: Hope you enjoy that, Dean.
1: Enjoy, brother.
0: Huge.
3: Legend.
0: Lou and Jarch on Triple M, all thanks to Australia's favourite ute, the Ford Ranger.
1: Woo!
2: Hey, happy Friday, everyone, and have a great weekend.
1: Yeah, hooroo. That was gross.
2: It was. Bloody good. Love doing that.
1: On us. On him. Yeah. On everyone.
2: Kisses and love all weekend, please.
1: Have a ripper.
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7: At Mount Hutton this afternoon, Tennant Road after Dunkley Parade, there have been delays. Had word through of an accident this afternoon. They've cleared a crash from Catherine Hill Bay, the Pacific Highway now. All lanes open between Cams Wharf Road and Flowers Drive. current cruising time between Broadmeadow and Belmont, 26 minutes on the Pacific Highway. 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That's traffic on 102.9 Triple M.
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16: Hello, I'm Ray Martin, and I'm here with my old friend, Gabby Hollows. 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
10: So Newcastle.
11: Hi there, I'm Amy Goggins. A popular beach in Perth is closed after a suspected shark attack. Emergency crews rushing to Sorrento Beach. Teams searching the water for a missing swimmer. Seven reporter Sam Haviland is there.
12: Some witnesses here have told us it happened just around 15 metres offshore when the attack happened, being dragged some distance out through the water. This all unfolded right next to the Sorrento Surf Life Saving Club.
11: A fourth interest rate hike this year is looking increasingly possible with inflation pressures building again. The RBA governor says higher oil, food and technology costs are adding to inflation. Briefly, Border Force is trying to work out what caused an earlier tech issue with e-gates at Sydney, Melbourne and Brisbane international airports. And a warning of a late flu surge across the country. There's been a 27% spike in cases of influenza, with 31,500 diagnosed in the last
13: year. Ready to start becoming the best version of you? Start with Hims. 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Hims. Look better.
11: Greg Fitzgibbon says Braden Trindle pulled up well and will be ready as they prepare to take on the Roosters tomorrow at Allianz. The 5'8", returning last weekend, less than a month after dislocating his shoulder.
14: His shoulder pulled up really good, to be honest. A couple of little stingers there which sort of shocked it, but it's really stable and his strength's really good in it at the moment, so I think he'll be better for it.
11: And Fremantle is bracing for a hostile crowd as it chases a grand final spot tonight at the SCG up against the Sydney Swans.
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15: Staying fine, dropping down to 11 degrees tonight. A sunny top of 29 on the coast tomorrow, 31 inland, and remaining dry and warm Sunday and Monday. 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

0: Triple M Rush Hour. And that's a Footy Friday, of course. Maroon, Woodsy and Luke Keary, our numbers 133353. Let's start. Let's get the experts here to dissect one of these games. This is the game tomorrow night live on Triple M and Listener. And it's the Sharkies up against the Roosters. The Sharkies, the only simple way I can put it, Luke, is that the Sharks have limped into the finals.
1: Wow, that's disrespectful.
2: But fair dinkum, mate. You shit-canned their fans last week, and now you're saying they're limping.
0: No, I didn't shit-can anyone.
2: They give it to the Cowboys, mate.
1: One of the most consistent sides over the last
0: mate,
1: 5 or 6 years.
0: They got beaten probably 5 times by teams not even in the running for
2: True.
0: The finals.
2: And unlike then they your mob, South Sydney, they're still there, brother.
0: Mate, listen. Get stuff. Let me start. Okay, so you think the Sharks can be the Roosters?
2: They're here for a reason. They've got a chance, lads.
1: You're
0: I forgot they're one of these
1: blokes.
2: Yeah, they're one of my 5 boys. They've limped in, mate. I tell you what, the clash. Like, oh, I can't believe
1: how
2: I'm saying
1: beat
2: it.
1: The
2: wingers, Mulatalo going up Nwanga Nitawasi. Watch Mulatalo just get the chocolates this week, boys.
1: That's a no contest.
2: I'm telling you now. No contest.
1: Mate, did you see what happened last time?
2: Mate, Nwanga needs to score a try. What about the lead-up work? Ronnie's put himself in the picture. Come on, boys. Adam Fanua, Blake. Let's go, baby.
1: How do they win, Woodsy? Because I can't see I just can't see it.
2: Last time, I think the bit of the difference was Sammy Walker. He came up with some big plays. But, look, they've got DCE right at the mat. And the thing I'm relying on, which I'm relying on heavy, is the hangover after playing against Penrith. Every side that plays against Penrith the next week, they tend to come out because that game is fast, it's physical, it's tough. And it's a short turnaround. It's a 6-day turnaround. Canola have had 7 days. They knew what they were coming with. But I think they've got to adjust their lineup a bit. I really think that Fanua Blake's got to come off the bench, not purely just for a game plan. I'm not dropping him. But I'm bringing him off, and I want him to come on and just flood that ruck when he gets on.
1: Who starts
2: on.
1: If he goes to the bench?
2: Well, I can go either Hazelden or Kaufusi.
1: Okay.
2: They can hold their own. They hold their jukes up. You know, Nafahu White, he's one of my favourites. If not, he's the best front row in the competition at the moment. And I think they can have a bit of luxury around. Like I said, look, Reece Robson, great defender, but when he tries to do too much, that's when he comes up with errors. Do you agree?
1: Yeah. I thought he's been really good. He's a defensive hooker. Holds that middle up. Through there, we see this every year, right? The two bottom teams that come out of the bottom 4, they win. So the momentum's kind of a little bit.
2: And there's
1: behind
2: no pressure on them.
1: And there's just no momentum out of those top 4 sides because they've lost and they've had a big game. But we usually see those. For me, like I love the Sharks. I think they've been one of the most consistent teams over the last 5 or 6 years under Fitzy. People saying, Fitzy should be under pressure or they should blow that team up is just. So far from the mark, it's not even funny. For that club with the resources they have, they are overachieving in my opinion. But I just can't. I feel like the top 4 is in a different class level to the bottom 4. Not that they can't
2: Thanks,
1: win.
2: Man. I'm trying to talk myself into a win here, buddy.
1: I just can't see it. I can't see it happening.
2: I'm really scared of? Rob Toyer, what a player. Mm. Like that right edge, the left edge, Carl Iroh, he's going to have to be on his best game with Mulatalo going up against them. You just see, even when you think you've got Markey to the ground and taking him over the side, he'll just get his big mitt and just throw it back in.
1: I worry about Trindle over there too.
2: Yep.
1: Like you saw at the end of that.
2: That last tackle
1: like
2: really made me, that made me nervous, that last tackle on Lukey last week.
1: It's going to be hard. They'll go to that air. That's Toyer, Nwanga Nitawase, Siwa Wong.
2: Is Crichton, will he start or stay on the bench, you reckon?
1: Don't know. I think if he plays, he'll.
2: Because Vecchetti was a late pushback to the bench last week.
1: Through illness.
2: Oh, illness. Okay.
1: So I think if Gussie does play, he'll start off the bench.
0: So, boys, the winner, and you're obviously Luke. You're saying the Roosters will win. Woodsy, you think the Sharks can win?
2: The great white hope over here, bud.
0: Whoever the winner is has got to next week go to Brisbane and play the Dolphins. So it's probably fair to say. They're going to be wrapping things up this week.
2: The week off's massive, Maroon. The week off's massive.
0: Yeah, yeah.
1: Are you serious?
0: And the Dolphins at Suncorp Stadium next week awaits.
2: Ooh, yes.
0: That is your grand final, I think, if you win tonight.
2: And then there's a game after that as well.
0: Yeah, I know.
1: Probably against Penrith.
0: Anyway, so good luck to both good Sydney teams tonight. Sharkies taking on the Roosters tomorrow night. If you can't get to the game, live on Triple M and Listener, maybe you're working on shifts or you're driving the Uber, whatever you're doing.
1: It has to be sold out.
0: You think it'll be sold out?
1: It has to be.
2: Well, you've got 10 fans.
1: It has. Don't say you. It has to be sold out.
2: You Roosters.
1: It has to be. It please.
0: Yeah. Well, you got that family deal.
1: Oh, they are.
0: Yeah.
1: They put the prices down. Aaron called for it. He said, and that was the feedback.
2: I want more than half price chips too, guys.
1: Yeah.
2: That was
1: half
2: beautiful chips last week. Yeah.
0: Were they good?
2: It was good until our producer Curtis kept taking them off me.
0: Yeah,
2: he kept stealing them off my son Buster as well.
0: Yeah. He loves
2: Fair
0: that.
2: Fair income.
0: Yeah. All right. Hey, listen, if we're going to do the sports quiz, we need two listeners to go head-to-head. So this is a great prize. Tickets to see Jet at Night at the Barracks, October 3, 133353. Two people to be part of the sports quiz, and Woodsy and Luke Keary will play for you, okay? 133353. Go to it. It's a best of five quiz, and it's coming up next. The phones are going bunta here at Triple M.
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5: Beresfield to Raymond Terrace. The M1 now open both ways and it's made a marked difference to traffic through the Pacific Highway, Hexham, Tomago Road, Tomago and through Heatherbrae. Meantime, at Mount Hutton, there's been a tenant road accident along from Dunkley Parade and a broken down truck city-bound at Walls End on Lake Road approaching Thomas Street. Current cruising time, Birmingham Gardens to Bennett's Green on the inner city bypass, 18 minutes. 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
10: Hi there, I'm Amy Goggins. Mortgage holders could be staring down another rate hike with inflation to blame. RBA Governor Michelle Bullock says some of the bank's biggest inflation risks are now materialising, including surging energy and tech costs.
11: Because of these capacity pressures and the Middle East conflict, inflation is likely to remain elevated for some time.
10: An Australian man accused of murdering a Thai teenager in June has fronted court for the first time. 45-year-old Simon Peter

0: Ahmed has pleaded not guilty to all charges and told the court he had acted in self-defence. The case will return to court in October. Emergency crews remain at the scene at Sorrento Beach, north of Perth, over fears of a suspected fatal shark attack. It comes days after a surfer was bitten at a beach in Geraldton, and nearly a year after a multi-million dollar website revamp that sparked backlash, the Bureau of Meteorology has made some changes, the BOM carrying out major upgrades to the rain radar.
1: GIMS has arrived. Game-changing treatment plans for men to look better. 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Hims. Look better.
0: Newcastle's Dylan Lucas has until tomorrow to prove his fitness for Sunday's do-or-die clash with the Warriors. He's in the extended squad for the sold-out Eden Park showdown in New Zealand. And Angus Crichton will make his return from a foot injury when the Roosters take on the Sharks tomorrow night.
2: He wasn't ready to go last week, simply. That was the truth of it. He still had some issues last week and he hasn't had them this week, so ready to go.
0: That's Coach Trent Robinson speaking there.
3: 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Drive to the conditions. Stay alert. 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
5: Staying fine, dropping down to 11 degrees tonight, a sunny top of 29 on the coast tomorrow, 31 inland, and remaining dry and warm Sunday and Monday. 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
9: 133353 is our number. We were talking about this lady, Linda Ash, who
10: said...
9: Lovely
10: lady.
11: She's on my team.
9: Yeah.
10: Lovely lady.
11: Love her.
9: She said that you, Woodsy, you've had patience not to put one on Luke Keary's chin.
10: Wow.
9: On the Channel 7 show.
11: I've been very patient. I agree with Linda.
9: So Linda is now on the line. Hi, Linda.
12: Hi.
11: Oh, we've got Linda.
10: Oh,
11: hey, darling.
10: Gosh.
11: How are you?
12: I'm good. How are you, boys?
11: I've got the palooka with me right now, Linda.
12: Yes,
11: get into
12: I've
11: him.
12: Heard.
11: Fire into
10: how,
11: him.
10: How are you, Linda?
12: I'm okay.
9: What have you got to say to Luke Keary? And we will take it on board, and it's constructive criticism.
10: Thank you.
12: Just slow down and listen to your fellow host talking.
10: Can you give me an example,
11: I do
10: Linda?
11: Mumble a bit, so he's got to really listen.
10: Can you give me an example?
12: When Woodsy's talking about something, don't cut him off. Let him finish what he's saying.
10: Yeah, righto, Linda.
11: Oh, righto. Wow. The attitude from this young man.
9: Linda, what is your team that you support?
12: I'm a fanatic Penrith Panther supporter.
9: Oh, you're going to say Tigers.
11: She's a winner.
10: Do you live out there, Linda?
12: No, I live at Ashfield. My whole family are Tiger supporters, I'm the only Penrith supporter.
10: Hey. And what did you get locked up for?
12: Break and enter.
10: Oh, wow. Don't come near my house.
9: Okay, thank you, Linda.
11: I'll take you straight to the eastern suburbs. You can go straight to his house, Linda.
9: Good on you, Linda, and thank you so much for the feedback. We'll take that on board. And coming up next, the Triple M Rush Hour has some NRL news. I thought you guys were kidding about the prison.
11: No way.
9: There you go.
10: Oh, what a lunatic.
9: I've been floored. This is Triple M.

0: Triple M Rush Hour. It's a Footy Friday with Aaron Woods, Luke Keary and Maroon. Triple M is getting set to bring you all the NRL action live on Triple M and Listener. So wherever you are, you can get us on the Listener app or the Triple M you are now listening to. And, of course, that includes the Swans game tonight against the Fremantle Dockers. Now, you've had something to say, Woodsy, on the Brekkie Show about the scheduling of prelims. So for people, that's the week before the grand final. Yep. The scheduling of prelims into the grand final.
1: Yeah, and even from games going to this week. So tomorrow night's game, which is Sharks taking on the Mighty Roosters. Yes, you little dirty chook. But yeah, so they're taking them on. Right. So their game is a short turnaround. It's a 6-dayer to Friday night against the Dolphins. When we know the Dolphins have had a whole week off, which they've earned because they finished in the top four and they had the chance to do it. Then the game on Sunday, which is Newcastle and the Wars, they have a 7-day turnaround till next Sunday, but then they've got to fly back home against the Panthers. But then the problem there is, right, so the Dolphins game's on the Friday night, grand final is the Sunday after, so that's a 9-day turnaround.
0: Yeah.
1: And then the Panthers is a 7-day turnaround to the grand final because they're not playing on the Saturday.
0: Yeah.
1: And I understand that the AFL grand final's on Saturday, but it's a fair dinkum day grand final, and it's in Melbourne. I couldn't care less.
0: Yeah, well, so leave them out of the...
1: Who gives a rat's ass about
0: leave
1: them?
0: That
1: a, put the NRL back on the Saturday night at 7:30.
0: Yeah.
1: So then they've only got an 8-day turnaround. Because I looked at it, if the Warriors make it to that game against Panthers, and then say they knock them off, then they've got to travel back home, have a week of training, and then travel back here. So there's 2 days you take out of their schedule already. Which they would probably benefit from a 9-day, not a 7-day. Because you've played 3 grand finals. Where am I at with
2: this? Yeah, well, it depends. Like, at this time of year, it is important, but I don't believe you should take that into consideration at all when scheduling it. Like, it's just luck, right? The Roosters, like, let's take the Knights. They had the bye around 27, right? So they had that. Yep. The Roosters rested all their players.
1: Mm-hmm.
2: It'll be a difficult one for the Knights coming back. And it's all about injuries. Like, it's all about niggles at that time of year. Who has longer to recover and things like that. Yes, 1 day can make a huge difference, but in defense of the NRL, you've got to do it in terms of what's your best product, best time, most friendly. Like that Brisbane prelim last year at Suncorp Stadium.
1: Unbelievable. I know.
2: Yeah. Like one of the best.
1: But don't you think it's Saturday night game, free to air TV?
2: I do, but I think the AFL is a thing. I think it is.
1: Like that finishes like 6 o'clock.
2: I know, but a lot of league fans will make an event out of that, go to the pub, whatever. And
1: it's a fair call. I'm being picky.
2: The Newcastle one's
1: tough.
2: Big, like to come back from New Zealand to get ready. Like that'll be.
1: They've got to fly 3 hours, then drive 2 hours up the road if they're not going to fly into Newcastle.
0: Yeah, well, doesn't seem like there's any solution, but
1: no,
0: you know
1: not.
0: What? It's a great final series.
1: You know what? You're going to a grand final.
0: Yeah. Yeah, exactly.
2: You know what it is? It's. The advantage of winning last week, which I think it should be,
1: like, and that's why you finish in the top
2: get
1: four.
2: Get that win, in the box seat. You were in the box seat to make
1: the fair call. You make,
0: boys. It sounds like you've answered your own question, so I'm going to ask you another one next. Who wins, Wars or Knights? Here on the Triple M Rush Hour.
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5: Beresfield to Raymond Terrace, a noticeable improvement in traffic along the new M1, open both ways. Keep in mind, though, that there are roadworks starting Monday going through until Thursday of next week, affecting the John Renshaw Drive flyover and Taro Interchange. They'll have detours in place during that time. Current cruising time, Toronto tomorrow at Lakeside along Wanji Road, 16 minutes. 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Traffic from Newcastle's 102.9 Triple M.
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1: you
0: supporter.
1: You are a disgrace.
2: Well, yeah. Well,
1: a South Sydney supporter would never back the Chooks.
2: I don't care who wins, because whoever wins has got to go next week and get flogged by the Dolphins.
1: Doesn't matter. If I'm a South, I'm giving Roosters a nothing.
2: So you're asking me to think with my head, who do I tip to win, and then go the opposite way, like George Costanza. Mate, the opposite. Okay, Sharks.
1: You are a disgrace.
2: Sharks will win.
1: About time.
2: Sharks will win, and then I think...
0: Why will Sharks win?
2: Oh, because I don't know.
0: No, give me your professional...
1: Because he hates the Roosters.
0: You've been in the game for 30 years,
2: I think
0: 40
2: the,
0: years.
2: I don't think the Sharks will win. I think the Roosters will win.
1: You're a disgrace.
2: And I think the Wars will win.
0: Glory
2: to Sydney. Next year, Payne Haas.
1: Oh, yeah, baby.
2: Go the Bunnies.
0: No spy.
2: And we will see you across the weekend on the Triple M Rush Hour.
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5: Can't fault the run now through Brankston, Cessnock or Morisset. Elderslie Road, the New England Highway, doing well. Just a little patchy around Vincent Street, Maitland Road, Aberdare Road and Wallumbi Road. And Mandalong Road through the Morisset Roadworks Zone to Wye Road, looking much better. Current cruising time from Williamtown to Tanilba Bay, 25 minutes along Nelson Bay Road and Lemon Tree Passage Road. 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
5: Hi there, I'm Amy Goggins. Emergency crews remain at the scene at Sorrento Beach, north of Perth, following a horror fatal shark attack. Witnesses say a man was in the water with a friend swimming when he was taken by the shark. An Australian man accused of murdering a Thai teenager will return to court in October. 45-year-old Simon Peter Carman has pleaded not guilty to all charges and told the court he had acted in self-defence. A fourth interest rate hike this year is looking increasingly possible with inflation pressures building again. RBA Governor Michelle Bullock says higher oil, food and technology costs are adding to inflation.
6: I think we're now in a very similar position to other countries in the sense that we've still got a bit of excess demand, and now we've got this extra impetus from a prolonged Middle East conflict.
5: And e-gates at Sydney, Brisbane and Melbourne international airports are back up and running after a tech issue earlier today caused lengthy delays.
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5: Craig Fitzgibbon is preparing to take on his former mentor, Roosters coach Trent Robinson, but he insists footy is the only thing on his mind. Fitz is saying he's just focused on his side.
8: Yeah, I'm never silly enough to imitate or clone. 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
5: And kickoff not too far away at the SCG, the Swans taking on Freo.
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9: Staying fine, dropping down to 11 degrees tonight. A sunny top of 29 on the coast tomorrow, 31 inland. And remaining dry and warm Sunday and Monday. 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
12: Welcome to Triple M NRL Daily here on your Friday. No footy tonight, but tomorrow finals week two gets underway with the Sharkies going up against the Roosters. And we got two absolute greats of the world of rugby league, two of my favourite blokes who ever play the game of rugby league. Jared Warrior Hargraves and Marcelo Montoya. How are you, lads?
13: Charlie, yeah, we're good, thanks. Thanks for having us.
14: Well, thanks, bro. Thanks for having us on the show.
12: Mate, it's good to have you both here. We've just been hearing about Jared's golf game and how good it is, and Mars is maybe getting into golf, so we could have a new little golf two ball here going on.
14: Mate, 100%. Mate, nothing like a front rower teaching a winger a few things.
13: We've got time now that we're retired, so if he's willing to put in the work, mate, we're here.
12: Anything's possible. Anything's possible. Mate, I've been loving your media this year as well. And Fox, you are killing it.
14: Freaky man.
12: And your podcast is incredible.
14: It's all right. It's going all right. Thank you.
12: So Taylor let you out of the house to come here today and do this?
14: Well, it was more so me saying I need to get away from the twin girls, you know? So, but then I'm actually going to go back home and tag her out. She's going to leave. So.
12: Yeah, beautiful. We've got a big show. We're going to preview both the finals games. We're going to talk a bit of the World Cup. We're going to talk playing at Eden Park, playing for the Warriors. So it's a huge show. But stick around. You've got Jared Weir-Hargraves, Marcelo Montoya and Charlie White. This is Triple M NRL Daily. We'll be back very shortly.

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2: The Chookies, Jared, huge game for them Saturday. It was a tough game on Friday. They went toe-to-toe with Penrith, unfortunately fell short.
3: Yep.
2: But this Saturday, they'll be big favourites against the Sharks. How are you feeling about the game?
3: Yeah, it's exciting, bro. It's finals footy. It's what you build your whole season up to be playing at this time of year. And look, they were in that game against the Panthers. A couple of moments there that I think a couple of guys would like back, but what an opportunity going up against the Sharks. Two coaches, great mates. If anything, the Sharks beat the Roosters to knock them out of the comp last year. So a lot to play for, but I think the biggest thing is that everyone pulled up physically well from the game, and there's a lot of lessons. But, man, this finals is all about not changing too much. It's just about doing the fundamentals, the simple things that have gotten you to this position. But just icing those moments. We saw Nathan Cleary last week come on and ice his. But exciting for the club. Can't wait to watch the game on Saturday. Hopefully a packed out Allianz Stadium.
2: Yeah, well, there's a good offer actually. The NRL's done a four ticket, family of four for $59.
3: Right.
2: That's awesome from the NRL. So basically if you've got young kids, you know, you want to take them to the footy, and every seat at Allianz Stadium's incredible. Yeah. Like there's not a bad seat in the house. So yes. I think there's single tickets from $29 as well. So no, that's awesome. Where do you think this game will be won, Marcelo?
4: Me personally, I think through the middle. Like you look at the Roosters, they're a power team, right? And you look at their forward pack, they're one of the best in the game. So for me, it's that too. But then also they've got strike right across the park. Like their OBs, they're just freaky people. But I think it's going to be one in the middle. And I think what Jared was saying about these big games, it's all about fundamentals. And I look at it the exact same way. You know, when you start the season, the first kind of four rounds is all about, you know, if you hold the ball and you don't make errors, you'll win the game. Mm. I think finals is the exact same, but just a touch of X factor. And you look at the Roosters, they've got X factor across the park. So, yeah.
3: Do you see, I know the Knights have been, their backs against the wall the whole season, injuries, players out here and there, but do you see their luck running out this weekend, or what are you?
2: Against the Warriors?
3: Yeah. Eden Park, 50,000. Yeah. I know the Dolphins proved that they could win over there. They showed the rest of the comp that they could win over there, but they've been going great, bro. Is it too big of an ask, do you think?
4: Yes or no, Jared. I think personally for myself, obviously played at the Warriors, so I'm tipping them to win. But the one thing that kind of upsets me is them taking that game away from Mount Smart. Like I know they've taken it to Eden Park, get more bums in the seats, make a bit more coin. But from a Warriors perspective, you want to play at Mount Smart. As you know, as an opposition player, when you play there, and when I was at the Bulldogs last time and I played at Mount Smart, it's dark, it's loomy, it's a place you don't want to play at, right?
3: It's loud, eh?
4: It's loud.
3: Yeah,
4: because you just, like, you're kind of in the crater. So that used to be a volcano. But now, obviously, and the connection they have there with the Māori people at Mount Smart, right, and the connection with the club, I think it's important, bro. But now they're taking the game to Eden Park, you know, you're going to run out, and it's like you're playing at Allianz or you're playing at a Combank where it's like, yeah, it's daunting. It's 50,000 sold out, and, yeah, there'll be majority of Warriors fans. But you're running out, and you're like, oh, it's not that same feel.
3: Same, yeah.
4: You know what I mean?
3: Yeah.
4: But I'm still backing the Warriors all the way. And I think they're going to win. But in saying that, you can't look past Kalen Ponga and the Knights, bro. You can't. Kalen's a freaky, like he's a freaky man. And the way he played last week, you'd be going there. And last time they played there, you know, the Warriors beat him in a finals match at Mount Smart. So he'll be remembering that and like he'll be wanting to win. So it's going to be a great game.
3: Yeah, I feel the Warriors, bro. I feel like, you know, they're starting middles. Aaron Clark, he probably wasn't at his best. Fisher Harris, Barnett, those guys, they've been strong for a few months now. I feel like if they can start well over there, potentially could go through the middle of the Knights.
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3: Fisher Harris is a player, isn't he? He's played 11 seasons, made finals 10 times, four comps. Just a freak of a player. You obviously have played for the Kiwis with him as well. Mm. What makes him so special?
4: Oh, mate, he's obviously come along a fair bit with his leadership, and it's his belief, mate. It's his belief that he has for himself, and the work ethic that he applies himself to, which he's able to, I guess, now going to the Warriors. It was an absolute masterclass from Andrew Webster, you know, to go and buy somebody like Fish. And I've heard Fish speak about it's not about him, it's bigger than him. And what he and those other leaders and Webster have done to rugby league and the Warriors in New Zealand, man, they should be applauded. Like, it's been massive, bro. And now the game of rugby league, we've seen all year, the support that the Warriors have, it's just been incredible. And we talk about the connection, that's their superpower. Mm. You know, they don't have the individual superstars like the Dolphins, Herbie Farnworth, Cobbo. It's their connection that everyone's spoken about on turning up for each other, playing for each other, and no matter what, we'll outwork, because the belief that a guy like Fisher Harris has brought to the club, as well as some of those other guys, is a hell of a leader, bro. Obviously, four premierships. But I thought it was pretty cool for him to make the choice, the decision to go to New Zealand and play for a club that has a bit more meaning for him.
3: Mm. You've been coached by Andrew Webster. Were you there when he first came in? You were, weren't you?
5: Yep. Yeah.
3: What did he bring to the Warriors when he first came in?
5: I guess just direction. He's a great leader. He's a great coach. I think when you're playing on a Webby, there's a lot of clarity there on your role. And I think you can see that with the way the Warriors play. And it goes to show when, you know, there's being half pairings out or players out, all these young fellas just come in and they still get the job done.
3: Mm.
5: So I think it's a credit to Webby and the system he's put in at the Warriors. And I guess players like Fish and Barney who are leading the way for him, it's, he's a great coach. So I think they're real run, and I think it's going to be a good game.
4: I like what he's done. He's gone over there and embraced the culture, embraced, like, you hear Mars talking about the connection they have with the fans and the land and Mount Smart. But he's gone over there, an Australian's gone over there and just embraced the club, the culture, the fans and players. And they've just created this, this success, bro. And it's a massive credit to Webby.
3: Were you ever tempted to go play for the Warriors?
4: Probably tempted from family.
3: Yeah. I tried calling you up, Jared.
4: Yeah, you got to come play, man. Never really throughout my career, bro. Only by family members.
3: Yeah, nice. Yeah. Just calling you up saying we need you, mate. We need you. Are you from Auckland or no?
4: I'm from a place called Rotorua, so right. just south of Auckland, so North Island.
3: Yeah.
4: But we're talking about the game over there, like Christchurch, a second team
5: in
4: New Zealand.
5: Get a team there, bro.
4: Yeah.
5: Get a team in Christchurch. It's a great place to live.
4: Yeah.
5: It's a beautiful place to stay. If you're playing there, and then obviously the new stadium, One New Zealand Stadium. So, yeah. I mean, man, take one team over there, man.
3: They played a game this year and it sold out as well.
5: Yeah.
3: Yeah, I spoke to Gordon Tallis, who went there for a sportsman function over there for that game, and he was saying there was just fans everywhere, rugby league fans everywhere in Christchurch.
5: They love it, bro.
3: Mate, it's the best way to grow the game. That's sort of the most untapped audience is 100%. In New Zealand there.
4: I'm all for it, bro. I think what they've been able to achieve the last couple of seasons, they're screaming for a second team.
3: Yeah. Mm-hmm. Pretty special moment this year when the Warriors played the Penrith Panthers during Indigenous round. They did the haka pre-game.
4: Yep.
3: And I spoke to James Fisher-Harris after the game about what it meant to him, and he said it's something that he'll remember for the rest of his life, and he hopes that it's something the Warriors do for the, you know, it becomes a tradition that carries on. But what's it like doing a haka pre-game? Like, does it just fire you up? What's it like?
4: Yeah, it sure does. I think it's always been a dream of ours to perform the haka. We did the haka growing up, you know, from when we were at daycare.
0: Yeah.
4: So it was a big part of, I guess, us, and I guess to perform it for my country in front of family, it meant everything. So to see the Warriors create their own haka, and then even to see the Australian guys, I know there was a conversation about, like, were you guys asked to do it? And they were, and out of respect, the Polynesians, Māori, they did it, and I think the Australian boys were arm in arm behind out of respect. And, man, to see that in Indigenous round this year was pretty special, bro.
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2: 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I'm Laurie Lawrence. 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Sorry, girls. The eagle that tries to catch two rabbits doesn't catch either of them.
3: You're not an eagle, Papa.
2: 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I'm Laurie Lawrence. 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
17: And so here we are. We are down to the final four of 2026. And for the two teams tonight, two fascinating stories for very different reasons. The Fremantle Dockers have been the benchmark all season long. They've been the team to beat. but they've been the team under the most pressure to get to the final four. And for the Sydney Swans, in their own words, their season was torpedoed a month ago. And unbelievably, they find themselves hosting a preliminary final tonight. We are about 45 minutes away from finding out who books the first spot in the 2026 Grand Final. Great to have your company right around Australia for Triple M Footy. 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

0: a good win. It's a good song. Had to come back. 28 points, and Charlie Curnow had a massive shot to put them 34 points up. Biggest comeback at three-quarter time. 28 points, massive.
1: And not for the first time, Brownie. Go back to the Geelong game last week. That's twice in 2 weeks now that they have stared defeat and elimination in the face and rallied.
0: And what about that goal on three-quarter time? What about 50 metres out on the boundary, left foot out, it came back. We called it brilliantly, and it gave them just a sniff in the last quarter.
1: It's the Triple M Amy Review. 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We've said it all year that they have been the best team. I think it's fair to say, Brownie, that they probably felt the pressure the most out of everyone coming into the finals and during the finals. What would they be feeling right now?
0: Just relief that they actually got there, because they were challenged tonight by Sydney, by a young team which had no right to be in a prelim final tonight after everything that's happened. They put up such a great performance, and Fremantle, to their credit, at three-quarter time, they screwed their guts up. They said, there is no way this is happening, and they got to work. Voss was good in the last quarter. Jackson was fantastic. Sarong was good. Shea Bolton hardly touched it in the third quarter. He lit up the SCG in that last quarter. All their big names went to work in that last term.
1: How dangerous would it be for Hawthorn and Brisbane, who are watching on, knowing that if they get Fremantle, that they only need 8 to 10 minutes to catch fire and can change a game?
0: And they've done it multiple times, and they did it against Hawthorn earlier on in the season as well. But they would also note that you can get them with pressure. If you put enough pressure on the Fremantle Dockers, there was mistakes everywhere tonight. They're able to get through the defence time and time again, but they are the best team in the competition this year for a reason, and they're into a grand final.
1: Luke Jackson standing not too far away from us, getting some photos. Can see Caleb Sarong as well, who's the future captain of this footy club, no question about it. But tonight, Brownie, how big was he through the middle of the ground?
0: Yeah, well, he got tagged by Rowbottom. Rowbottom did a great job last week on Lockie Neal, but this week it was a different player. Same sort of player, but Caleb Sarong just did so well. We're going to speak to
1: Isaiah Dudley,
0: who kicked the winner at the end, and it was fantastic work. But Caleb Sarong, and it was a nice moment at the start of the last quarter when he stood beside his brother in the stoppage in the centre bounce, and they had a bit of a push and shove.
1: For this footy club, who have played in one grand final before, and it was a disappointing for them, one in 2013, they were beaten right from the start, really, by Hawthorn on that particular day. But this has been, in many ways, this has been 7 years coming, hasn't it, to book their spot in this grand final?
0: Yeah, they have, and they've done it the hard way. There was talk about their coach even like 12 to 18 months ago. Is he the right player to take them forward, or the right coach to take them forward? And at the moment, that answer is a resounding yes, because they've got a group of players just at that right age group. They don't have too many players that are aging out or maxing out at the moment, so they are in just a window of premiership opportunity.
1: And they're here now, aren't they? That's the thing with them. And we sort of spoke about pressure, but all year long, it's been about winning a premiership. Now they're into the final two. Does it release some of that pressure, perhaps?
0: It does. And you know what? They've got the big game players at the moment. And you saw that tonight. You saw Shea Bolton stand up when he needed to. Caleb Sarong stand up when he needed to. Luke Jackson, we saw it last week. We saw it again tonight. So the big name players are just at the right time for Fremantle to go that next step.
1: This is great scenes down in the Fremantle rooms. Andy Brayshaw, honest to God, looks like he's just gone 15 rounds with Ivan Drago. He's got blood coming out of the nose. You look absolutely cooked, but you are into a grand final.
2: Yeah, yep. It's hard to describe the feeling, but yeah, it was so physical. Copped a few big knocks, but all worth it.
0: Mate, you turned around, you had the ball on centre wing, you moved your head, and I can't remember the player it was, but their head cannoned into your nose. Your nose looks about 5 centimetres bigger than what it normally is, but you got yourself up. It was Malikan who got you. You got yourself up on the canvas, as your club did at three-quarter time.
2: Yeah, I mean, we, like, going into this game, we wanted to be strong with the ball, and as one of the leaders, I wanted to try and do that. And when you're doing that, you're going to get hit every now and then, so I had to wear one in the third, but yeah, like you said, the boys lifted. I feel like I lifted in that third as well, and then we were able to get it done in the last.
1: So go back to key moments in games. How big was that Hayden Young goal after the three-quarter time siren to give you something to take into that last quarter?
2: Oh, massive. He's such a classy player. And that's just sort of the momentum we needed. We feel like we were playing really good footy in that third quarter that probably hadn't showed it on the scoreboard. And then to kick one there and feel like we stole one off them, got the momentum going our way. But, I mean, that last quarter, we just felt like we really wanted it. Contest was really strong and our pressure was strong, and then goals came from that.
0: You had to do it the hard way 2 weeks in a row. Geelong got in front of it and you had to come back again tonight. There were some panic moments by a few players across the game, but for 2 weeks in a row now, you've had to stand up and do it the hard way. It hasn't been an easy entry into a grand final.
2: No, it hasn't. But I feel like that's what finals are about. You're never going to have an easy game. And yeah, we've been challenged both times, and yeah, we're able to come up with the goods, and we just know that, yeah, if we can play our best footy, no matter who we have next weekend, we're going to give ourselves a chance, and going to soak it up tonight and then get ready to go for next week.
1: We were talking about a bit before you got here that you've been the best team all year, and that comes with a certain level of pressure, and then you go into finals and you lose week one. Now you're there. Now you're actually in the grand final. Do you feel now that you can just relax that pressure a little bit?
2: I mean, being minor premiers, yeah, there is that expectation of you're just going to get into the granny and then compete. And we probably thought we were just going to win that first game, and we got a real good reality check. Had to go back in the do-or-die game against Geelong, and I feel like we just trusted ourselves a lot more last week and this week. And that first loss is probably exactly what we needed. Bit of a kick in the guts, bit of a reality check, and yeah, now we're excited for next week.
0: So what do you do tomorrow? You go home, you obviously do some recovery, but do you watch the game together? Do you go home individually and watch the Hawthorn-Brisbane game?
2: I think we'll probably catch up. We've got our waffle team are playing in a grand final on Sunday, so we'll catch up then as well and support those guys. And then, yeah, we'll probably have to lean on Mace Cox, Bolts, because they've been there and done this before. So we'll lean on those guys as to what the week looks like, because for a lot of us, this is our first time, you know, in this experience. So just really enjoying tonight. There's a curfew in Sydney, so we can't fly out. So we'll enjoy dinner together tonight. Really enjoy the moment with our family, and then look to see who's going to be playing us.
0: You mentioned Shea Bolton. I thought his last quarter was outstanding. Hardly touched it in the third quarter. He got you going in the first quarter, but that last quarter was something else.
2: Yeah, he's a special talent, super calm under pressure, and he wants the big moments. And I feel like in that last quarter, he wanted the ball, he wanted the moment, and he delivered. Yeah, very grateful that he's come to the Dockers.
1: That look you're running with at the moment is not your best, so we'll give you a chance to go and take that out of the nose and get that all sorted out. But congratulations, you are into a grand final. I'm sure that's a relief.
2: Thanks very much. Well, yeah, appreciate it, guys.
1: Andy Brayshaw joining us on Triple M Footy. Great performance tonight. The Dockers are there. Hawthorn and Brisbane are the other two on the other side, and we find out who the winner of that game is to take on Fremantle in the 2026 Grand Final. We're going to stay down in the Dockers rooms, come back and wrap it up on the other side of this. For McDonald's and Ream Hot Water, there is nothing like finals footy.
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1: The Dockers are into the 2026 Grand Final. They come home with a wet sail and run over the top of the Sydney Swans. And they will be there next Saturday. The Triple M Amy Review. Amy Clangers for Good is back with the biggest prize pool ever. Your footy clanger could win you or your club a share in $250,000. I thought I'd just interrupt the power couple of West Australian sport, Kelsey Brown and Luke Jackson. Kelsa, first up. What about your man, hey? How good was he?
16: I'm so proud. I'm normally not one to talk him up, but that was a bloody great game. Two great goals.
1: I thought you were about to say I'm normally not one to talk, because we know that'd be a lie. Were you a little bit nervous in the stands?
16: I'm not going to lie, I probably gave up. But then I looked up to the sky and I said, all right, anyone up there, can you give us something? And the fourth quarter, I can't believe what they turned around. I shouldn't have lost faith.
1: We haven't got approval for this, but we'll just do it and apologise later. The unicorn, Luke Jackson, this has been some sort of final series for you. Did you give up at any stage, or did you always think you were in the game?
17: Oh, always thought we were in the game. Feel like it's kind of a trend now for us coming from behind and winning games. So, got full trust in this group and won the go.
1: You and Brody Grundy, that was watching it from the commentary box, that was some sort of battle that you two had.
17: And they're the games like you want to play in, up against the best. And I've looked up to Brody ever since I came into the AFL, tried to pick parts of his game, and he's still going strong. I reckon he's been up there with best rucks for 10 years now, so he's an elite player and love those battles.
0: He was fantastic, as were you. You gave a little bit of lip tonight. What were you talking about with Brody?
17: Just pretty shit lip, to be honest. All fun and games, but I went up to him after the game. I was like, all fun and games, but I love you. You're elite. Can't speak more highly of him.
1: How does it feel to be in a grand final again?
17: I can't believe it, yeah. Especially at Freo, Melbourne was a dream come true, but to support Freo growing up, be like raised from Freo, it's a dream come true, and I just want to get into the week. I can't wait.
0: Who do you want to win tomorrow, Brisbane or Hawthorn?
17: I don't care. I hope it's a good game to watch. I'll be watching, but they're two elite teams, and we'll have work cut out for us.
1: Just before we let you go, because when you're into a grand final, you can do whatever you want. Is there a clothing brand that you'd like to tell us all about, Luke Jackson?
17: Can we tell them? Can we tell them?
18: Good unicorn.
1: We're just having a couples conversation here. Good unicorn. What's going on?
17: Good unicorn. We can say it now. It's a coffee, little bit of a coffee brand. Little bit of merch here as well, but it's very new, so get around it if you want.
0: I'm looking at some right now. It looks very good. Got the good unicorn
17: Kelsey's
0: on the front.
17: Kelsey's old man repping it, so.
1: He's modelling it beautifully, Kelsey's
0: He's
1: old man, too.
0: He's very happy with himself, Kelsey's old man, too.
1: I'll tell you what we like. We like merch and we like coffee, so good unicorn ticks a lot of boxes
0: well done,
1: for us.
0: Good luck well next week.
1: Luke Jackson into the grand final for 2026 and the power couple of West Australian sport, Kelsey Brown and Luke Jackson. Let's get to our McDelivery well-played moment. It happened at the 26-minute mark of the fourth quarter. The Dockers into the grand final. 2 minutes left. Ryan Long into the pocket. Amos does his work early. It slips through hands. Amos got a handle off. Murphy Reid for Dudley. Waffy times coming to the MCG.
0: A bad by you. Very good. I like Wharfie time. That was good.
1: Who wins tomorrow, Nathan? That's where we head. 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
0: Like Luke Jackson said, everybody just wants a close game, want a good game of football, but I think the Hawks can do them. Brisbane have been up and down. I just think if they get a good start, the Hawks have got the weaponry forward of the ball. Not so much in the midfield, but they get enough ball. I think Hawthorn can cause some damage.
1: You're going to hear that game from 4 o'clock tomorrow. JB, Joey, Daisy, Isaac, Robbo and Chewman will be at the Triple MCG, a premium call team for a preliminary final. Don't forget the Saturday rub up from 12 o'clock tomorrow. Massive thanks to all of our team, to Justin Edwards, to Frew, to Leroy back in the studio, to Brian, to Jude Bolton, to Ethan Meldrum, to everyone who's tuned in across the night tonight. Thanks so much for being with us. The Dockers are into the grand final for McDonald's and Ream Hot Water. 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

0: 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And that's the Children's Christmas Party. 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
10: Hi, Sasha Barber-Gatt with you. Welcome to The Briefing. A 70-second clip of a man and woman speaking on a couch has set the internet on fire.
11: I don't have anything to deceive you on. Of course I'm not deceiving you. I'm engaging with you as a human being. Why would I deceive you? There's no reason for me to do that.
12: Okay. Okay, good chat.
10: What you heard there was startup founder and now convicted fraudster Elizabeth Holmes speaking to Canadian comedian and director Nathan Fielder. It's from the first taste of upcoming documentary You Can See Everything, which follows Holmes in the 34 days before she reported to prison for a 10-year sentence back in 2023. Now, if you need a refresher, Elizabeth Holmes was the founder of a tech startup company called Theranos, which pioneered a test she claimed could detect diseases and medical conditions with just a single drop of blood. She moved up quickly in Silicon Valley and was even named the world's youngest self-made woman billionaire by Forbes in 2014. In the company's 11 years, Holmes raised almost $1 billion from investors. The only problem was the test and a bunch of the company's data was based on lies. In October 2015, a reporter from the Wall Street Journal exposed the company's cover-up with the help of whistleblowers who formerly worked there. John Carreyrou's article revealed that Elizabeth's machines, which were sitting in Walgreens stores, didn't work. The tests also led to some pretty inaccurate results. One woman was incorrectly told she had HIV. Another's tests showed she had miscarried when in actual fact she was still pregnant. And a man filed a lawsuit against Theranos in 2016 after he suffered a heart attack and had two stents put in less than a month after his blood test showed normal results. He did later drop the claims as part of a broader class action. Elizabeth Holmes was indicted on federal fraud charges in 2018 and convicted on four counts.

0: Always real.
1: You're being real right now?
2: I'm always being real.
0: It's just so creepy, and there's like so much lingering silence, so many sticky questions. You kind of see her like almost bobbing around in the frame, and then at the end of the trailer, it's revealed that she's, you know, soothing her baby with her leg in the like kind of just out of frame. Like, it's really, I would say, a trailer that shows just how much Elizabeth Holmes is still such a strange character in the public consciousness.
3: So we know that Fielder and Oppenheim went in to film this with Elizabeth in the days before she reported to prison to serve a 10-year sentence. Do we know how he came to be filming this story? Why did she even say yes to it? Do we know any of those details?
0: I think this is something that is only going to invite more questions rather than answers. But the only top line detail I've read so far is that Elizabeth Holmes herself actually invited Fielder and Oppenheim into her rented home in Southern California just before serving her prison sentence. So it was purportedly at her invitation that they came in. It really has ignited questions, in my mind at least, about what was she hoping to gain from this? Was she a fan of Fielder's work already, perhaps? Was she aware of, you know, someone like Lance Oppenheim, another kind of indie documentarian who's been gaining buzz around the scene for a few years? Was she trying to repatriate her image? Was she trying to, you know, deepen her own legacy? I guess we'll find out in the film itself. Also, there have been so many details floating around on the internet from people who attended the screening at Telluride Film Festival, which have very quickly ascended to the status almost of myth. You know, there are these like little details that have come out, like the fact that Fielder was visiting Elizabeth Holmes in prison throughout the course of the documentary. And because they obviously couldn't film those sequences, they've actually staged recreations with, quote unquote, an A-list actress.
3: Wow.
0: So we'll see who that is. And I think the documentary also goes into Holmes's new marriage to her husband, Billy Holmes, who it's suspected might have perhaps an undue influence over the way that this documentary is taking place and over his wife's public persona currently.
3: So based on all of that, what do you think viewers of the doco can expect to get out of it once it is released, which I believe is happening next month?
0: Pure shock value. Like, I think I'm just so excited to sit down in the cinema and just gasp.
3: The project was kept under wraps as well for 3 years. So this started filming in 2023. As you said, they were also filming during, you know, I suppose what would be the early years of Elizabeth's incarceration. She is still behind bars. She can't be released until at least 2031. Why do you think viewers were kept in the dark on this project? Because even the screening at the film festival was top secret. People who were invited didn't know what they were going to see. Why the conspiracy?
0: I guess my own conspiracy theory is that conspiracy itself is a conduit to attention, right? And I think that had this project been rumored earlier or had details of this project come out earlier, I do think that perhaps it would have almost compromised the integrity of the project itself, because so much of this film, it seems, relies on the fact that there was this top secret interaction between Fielder and Holmes. You know, Nathan Fielder is someone who can really get under the skin of his subjects and make them reveal parts of themselves not previously known to the world. I suspect that Nathan Fielder would have also wanted this project to be kept under wraps in order to be able to get a more revealing portrait of who Elizabeth Holmes is and the circumstances surrounding her persona. You know, funnily enough, like, Elizabeth Holmes still maintains a very public image, right? Like, her Twitter is, you know, constantly posting. It's responding now to takes about the film. Her Twitter account posted about the film trailer when it came out, although, you know, she's obviously not running the Twitter account. She's currently in custody. You know, like, it's suspected that perhaps her husband is running the Twitter account. I think all of that contributes to the mystique behind Elizabeth Holmes as well, having this project under wraps.
3: Before we let you go, Michael, what is the public's perception of Elizabeth now, and how do you think that might shift in the wake of this viral trailer and eventually the doco?
0: I think she's really ascended to something like folk legend, and this documentary is only going to fuel that fire. There are so many scammers in the public consciousness. I'm thinking people like Anna Delvey, people like Carolyn Calloway. I think that there is just a massive public appetite for this level of like juicy reporting, a juicy scam. And Elizabeth Holmes, love her or hate her, I think she's an incredibly canny media personality. And that's why this documentary is only going to further that image and is going to be so successful, I think.
3: Michael Sun, thank you so much for joining us on The Briefing today.
0: Thank you for having me.
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0: Tripp wins it.
1: Lyles is starting to dig in. They're across the track. Jacobs finishing fast as well. Thompson driving and out wide. Lyles. Thompson or Lyles. It is going to be a photo finish.
0: Pressured by Oliver. Still pressured by Oliver. Taps it forward. Gave Chandler a chance. Langdon. Pickett. They need him to fire. They need him to line up. He does light them up with another one.
22: 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It seems like many of you like hearing the stories of the voices who bring sport into your lives. And Matty Hill, oh, he brings all sorts of sport to the people. As you'll hear, there's not much Matty hasn't called. Loved by the horse racing fraternity, Matt is now dominating AFL football commentary on Fox Footy, who are lucky to have him. I am also lucky to work with Hilly on Thursday Night Footy on Fox. As an aside, Tommy, our Howie Games EP, produces Thursday Night Footy. So working with Matty every week, I see up close the love that people have for him. I've thought about this a bit, and I think in many ways his calling is a bit of a throwback to those he listened to commentating footy when he grew up. He uses old school terms. He calls the goals the big sticks, very much like they did in the 80s. Those in trouble on the field, they're always in a pickle, which always makes me smile. Players are footballers. What a great footballer that man is. I'm not sure, but I think this connects with many in the audience as it takes them back to their youth. Also, Matty's no fuss, he's no ego, he's no complaints. He just rolls in, has a laugh, bang, and absolutely nails the call.
0: Over his head, but he was able to gather the wizard. 49 metres out, goes for goal. A little bit of abracadabra, a little bit of showtime on a Thursday night.
22: Righto, let's get to it. Enjoy the story of Matt Hill, a man who gives weight to the theory that dreams can come true.
23: So when you search and then you find and know just where to go and thoughts that once used to cloud

0: Destroyation. Jared Healy does
1: it's
0: too.
1: It's a destroyation, and like it's paying homage. It's like on the cricket now, all of us defer to the other one, but when it's 2 for 222, we all look at each other.
0: Yeah.
1: And I prefer, I love Michael Vaughan. I love hearing Michael Vaughan say it, or Brian Lara say it, or Wasim Akram. Everyone knows it, but when you hear Richie, but in Brian Lara's accent, I think that's wonderful. So I think it's good to pay homage to those.
0: Definitely.
1: In that respect.
0: So I'll occasionally say the umpire crosses himself, which was a Rex Huntism.
1: Right.
0: And that's definitely he's the only one that used to say it. And there'll be times where you say something and you think, oh, gee, that sounded like Bruce, or that sounded. Yeah. And so I think those little influences do come through. I think what I always found, and football's exactly the same as race calling, in that I find we're like musicians. You know, when you look at a musician's page and it'll say their influences.
1: Yep.
0: So they'll have five or six different influences, you know, and they've taken samples from those people. And we're exactly the same. It's an art form, and we've listened, taken little samples, and then put it into our stuff, and then we've put ourselves in there, and that's what you get. And so, you know, like what you said, it's subjective. So as a result, the fans either going to like you or lump you, not even knowing who you are. They're just not going to like your style, or they're going to love your style. It's just the way it is. But I think we are very much an art form, and the greatest thing about it is you never get it right. So it makes you coming, for some reason, we want to come back the next week and do it and try and get it right. We never will. We'll never get the perfect call.
1: More of Matt Shawley next up on the show. We are bringing to you the Big Dizwar. He of the magnificent mullet, the double ton, and some cracking stories about his life in cricket, Jason Gillespie.
2: It's 4 runs, he's got 200. Oh, he's got 200. Jason Gillespie is running all the way down. He's enjoying himself. Well played, Jason Gillespie. 201 not on. Everybody's laughing.
1: That's Jason Gillespie next up on the show.
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0: time. That was like the peak of, which I hadn't really sort of thought about until someone asked about it as part of the question one night, like someone asking about why I did sort of finish it up. But it was like, that was the height of people parked outside my house. If I step outside, it's everywhere you go. It's paparazzi. It's a lot. And that's not why I got into doing any of this. And it had escalated. And I think, you know, I'd lost my wife a few years before, my first wife, Belinda, and I think I hadn't properly given myself a chance to grieve with all of that. And then I was in a new relationship that was really under the spotlight. And then we've come back into the show, and the show became probably the biggest it's ever been when we moved to Sunday nights. And so I think a lot of that just sort of, I felt I need to stop now. And plus a little bit of, if I stop now, I don't, that way we won't run the show into the ground, because there are some shows that I had been a fan of that I felt outstayed their welcome. And unfortunately, you look back and
1: a Country Practice you're talking about, right?
0: I mean, once Molly dies, what
1: it's
0: is
1: like
0: there?
1: It's like, should have rolled credits.
0: What is there? Doris the pig can't carry the load on her own.
1: Molly's so, down. Fatso can't get this done.
0: Just leave it. Gosh, trying to watch him with his little claws, trying to perform surgery. So it was just, I'm going to do the last show. This is wild to think about. I started my final show saying not just the last show of the year, but the last show ever. Uh-huh. Nobody knew. Anyone working on the show, I told everybody, because everybody knew our contract was up, that we hadn't renegotiated a deal yet. And so it was like, I'm not guaranteeing next year for anybody. So if something comes up, take it. I think it was only in the last maybe week or 2 weeks that our staff knew. Our crew didn't know till the night of. And there was a few key people that I called maybe the day before, but otherwise it was on the night itself. That was it. So this show, at a time where I can accept it, has come along for people to give me all that attention and goodwill. Yeah. And I will very graciously and humbly take it, because I couldn't have done that 15 years ago.
1: Yeah, that's nice, isn't it?
0: It is. It is. Like, so this show has become the victory lap that I didn't do with we're finishing the show in 12 months' time or 6 months' time.
1: Well, I can't remember the exact wording, but I saw the show on the very first night you did it in, I believe, in January in Perth. And I remember messaging you afterwards just to say, like, how much fun everybody in the foyer had. Like, you know, like my main takeaway was, this is going to make people very happy, because you could just, people were so buzzed by being taken back to a time that was clearly so important in their lives. But also there was that joy of, and I wonder if this has surprised you, of people who could not have possibly been watching the show when it was on, coming along to see the show, either brought by parents or some curiosity through watching other things you've done and never having got to really see the show, but wanting to. I mean, there was definitely people in the room who were not, you know, of viewing age when you were making that show.
0: Yeah, yeah. The crossover's been interesting because there's also, like, I do gigs with comedians who are only in their 20s who caught maybe the last few years of the show when they were younger, or they were allowed to watch it with their parents. I get a lot of, I used to watch it through the crack in the door. Yeah. I was meant to be in bed, but I could hear my parents having a good time, and I would sit and watch your show even though I was meant to be in bed, type of thing. But one of the best reviews I got was from my niece's friend. So my niece is in her late 20s. Mm. She brought a friend of hers who I'd never met before, who afterwards came up and gave me the biggest hug and went, "Oh my God, that was amazing." Pause. "I still have no idea who you are." I'm gonna tell my mum. Uh-huh. And I said, "Yeah, we should get a photo, because mum's gonna be very excited by this." Yeah. But for someone who had zero clue of who I was, am, will be in the future, saw the show and still just went, "Holy shit, that was incredible." Says it's not just the nostalgia hit of it. There is more to it that I probably had never, ever expected to be there.
1: How did you decide what the tone of

0: because of the fact that, you know, you have other commitments and, you know, look, I've been very busy, Rove. It's been a long
1: day. So busy. No, we're good. We're good.
0: We're good. We're all right a little bit.
1: Yeah.
0: Because it's your first time on the show. I've got some standard questions I ask.
1: Yes, of course.
0: At the end. But can we reflect on like Melbourne comedy back, like when we first started?
1: Oh, of course we can.
0: You referenced elbow grease earlier, but you know, just any of your memories from back in the day when we were all kicking around first starting out, like what do you remember of that time? And, you know, people we saw, or like who were your heroes on the scene at the time, or what gigs you remember doing, or like anything that you
1: the
0: remember
1: first,
0: from.
1: The first time I got to perform at the ESPY was a big deal.
0: Yeah.
1: So Esplanade Hotel in St Kilda, they had a Sunday afternoon show that they would do where you would earn your stripes to get to the Tuesday night, which was pretty much all headliners.
0: Yeah.
1: The first time I got asked to do that was a very big deal, and being backstage and seeing Anthony Morgan and Judith Lucy in particular, Linda Gibson was there, and I had been told by a friend of mine in Perth who worked here in Melbourne for a while, one of the pieces of advice he gave me about moving over, he said, don't come to them, wait for them to come to you. So I took that as, when you're backstage, just, you know, do your thing, say hi, be polite.
0: Yeah.
1: But when the cool comics that you grew up admiring doing their little shooting the shit in the corner, sharing the joint, you just wait to be invited. Don't force yourself upon them. So I just sat and watched and just marveled at the fact that everybody was there. Like, that was astounding to me. And then to get to do the cheese shop at the Prince Patrick Hotel, which was like, that was the only invitation only room I ever remember. And even to this day, there's not many like that. Most rooms you can get up, but cheese shop was very curated, which was a lovely thing to have, even just to go and hang out and just watch the show. So when Elbow Grease opened, that to me was, that was our room. This, everything else was established by the guard who came before us. And just watching our graduating class come through, like you and me and Kim Hope and Corinne Grant and Peter Hellier and Merrick and Rosso and Husey, just, you know, some of my fondest memories is because that was my life. That's all I had, was doing gigs and hanging out with everybody afterwards. There was no other responsibility. It was some of the greatest memories I have from that time.
0: I am interested in the question I always ask, which is, what do you think happens when we die?
1: I love this one. So here's the, what I know, but what I would like to think answers. What I know, of course, is what we all know, which is we don't know. But that to me.
0: Oh, I found out since last episode.
1: Oh, you have? Oh, great.
0: I can tell you later, I'm not going to announce it on air. But if you guess it right, I'll give you a wink.
1: So that to me is why I don't fear death. It's a very interesting discussion topic that I had. I had a very deep conversation with someone once who could not get past the idea that I'm not afraid of dying. The idea of me dying, it's sad for everyone around me, and I get that. But for me, well, either I go to sleep and it's lights out, or something else happens, and then in that moment I'll go, huh, okay, well, here it is. So for me, the idea of, I'm not going to, you know, try tightrope walking tomorrow. I'll give it a week. But that to me is,
0: I mean, just start close to the ground.
1: Just do slackline.
0: That would be
1: just
0: my,
1: do that just, first.
0: Yeah.
1: Just, you know, get just my shirt off and put
0: in
1: on a beach,
0: and you just
1: imposing
0: on
1: myself on a public space between two trees. So that side of things is, yeah, I don't know. But yes, being raised Catholic, what I'd like to think is, because we were told there was a thing called purgatory. So it's like heaven's waiting room. So what I've always liked to think of as an idea is that when you die, you go to a place, a waiting room, and what you get to do is you watch your life as like a movie. So if you've, you know, if you're a newborn baby who, you know, dies very young, then hence the idea you go through pretty quick. If you live for 100 years, you sit in this waiting room for 100 years watching your own life play out. But in that moment, as you're watching it play out, the moments where you said something that hurts somebody's feelings, you feel what they felt in that moment.

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11: Hi, Sasha Barbagat with you. Welcome to The Briefing. He's usually the nice, unproblematic guy in the pop scene. But this week, the unassuming Ed Sheeran has lost hundreds of thousands of followers, all of his tour's supporting acts, and even his onstage band, after Macklemore was dumped from the lineup of his Loop tour. Now, it came after the rapper spoke on stage in New Jersey about the situation in Gaza.
12: A big part of the reason why I wanted to do this tour in the first place is so I could stand up in stadiums like this and say two words that are very near and dear to my heart. Free Palestine.
11: In response to those comments, the owner of Gillette Stadium in Massachusetts, Robert Kraft, where Ed was due to perform next, said he'd can the show unless Macklemore was removed from the lineup. Ed caved, or at least according to him, his promoter did, and the rapper was dropped. Now that sparked outrage from fans and the public, and Macklemore himself responded in a lengthy statement expressing his solidarity with the people of Palestine and his disappointment with Ed. What's followed in the days since has been a conversation around whether politics and pop can exist in the same sentence. But it's also sparked a deeper fear of the power that billionaires can wield, and how they can shape the world to look how they want it to. Here to discuss those topics with me is Catherine Strong, an Associate Professor in the Music Industry Program at RMIT. Catherine, welcome to The Briefing. Look, this story has gone absolutely viral this week. Everybody is talking about it. Seems everyone has an opinion on it. But from a music industry perspective, can you think of an issue that's been as contentious for artists to weigh in on as the Free Palestine one has?
13: Not for a very long time. I think back in the day, things like the Vietnam War would have been very contentious. I know that in the United States, when the civil rights movement was happening, there were a lot of musicians who were very outspoken about that. And there was also, at that time, musicians who were Black just couldn't go to a lot of venues, or some states even were really out of bounds for them. But that has been a long time. And I think what has happened since those periods of political action with musicians, music has been quite depoliticized. So a lot of musicians have still said political things, but I think it has been seen more of just a part of what sells music. It's been seen more as a commercial aspect of music rather than something that could really make political change. And I think that is what has really shifted with the Palestine issue.
11: Well, let's get to specifically what's happening with Ed Sheeran and Macklemore. Now, Macklemore made his comments on stage a couple of weeks ago. It was on the 4th and 5th of September at MetLife Stadium in New Jersey, where he said Free Palestine, and he kind of expanded on that and spoke around that issue. But it blew up again this week because he was officially dumped from Ed Sheeran's tour as a supporting act. Now, we heard from Ed Sheeran in a statement. He said, it wasn't my decision, it was the promoter's decision. Now, that drew a lot of criticism. People were saying that Ed had a chance to take a stand and to support Macklemore and say, well, I'm not continuing with the tour at these stadiums that won't have him there because of these Free Palestine comments. But I'm interested to know that, based on your knowledge of the industry, did Ed actually have that option to just cancel those shows? Like, was that something that he could have done and not caused, you know, irreparable damage to the people working on his tour, or, you know, whether that's the supporting acts, which we'll get to, or, you know, the staff who were part of the logistics? Like, did he have that as an option to say, I'm not performing if you won't let Macklemore take to the stage as well?
13: He absolutely had that option. It would have been something that would have cost him, certainly. It would have been seen as quite controversial, but he had that option. And I think that his attempt to frame himself as being essentially powerless in this situation, I think his statement tries to position him as, well, I had no option. There wasn't really anything I could do. But the fact that his support acts and his backing band have since taken themselves out of the tour has shown how incorrect that is. They have demonstrated to him and to everybody else that there is always power that you have. And I would say that Ed Sheeran is, apart from perhaps the multi-billionaire who is the person who owned the stadiums and sort of started this whole thing off, Sheeran is the person who has the most power. And that is partly because he has the financial well-being, essentially, to take a hit. He could take a hit better than anybody else. And it was certainly within his power, even if he did cancel those shows, he could have made sure that all of the people who were in his crew and the other musicians were okay. He could have just paid them the money that they would have gotten otherwise. He could have made it so that everyone was all right, and he would not have ended up being significantly worse off as a result of that. So I think that, you know, we need to be a bit skeptical about his claims that there was nothing he could do.
11: Okay. Look, you mentioned there the stadium boss, Rob Kraft, and he was kind of the engineer behind all of this. He owns a number of stadiums, and apparently he was able to exert pressure on other stadium owners on the North American leg of the Loop tour in order to kind of have this ultimatum issued basically to Ed Sheeran: either Macklemore's dropped or you don't get to perform. Do you think people would be shocked to know just how much power these stadium owners can wield? Have we ever seen anything like this before?
13: I think it is unusual that this has played out in public the way that it has. So we know that there are always things going on in the background in the music industry around who gets to decide what happens and with who. I think that often those are more about commercial interests than about political ones. And I think also that we are at a point in time where there are more people than, well, for a very, very long time, who have such a concentration of wealth in their hands that they can essentially do whatever they want and also pressure people to do what they want as well in ways that people who don't have that much money and influence can't. Ed Sheeran can take a pretty significant financial hit, but that's nothing compared to what Robert Kraft can take. He can take a huge hit. So if he breaks contracts with artists, maybe they'll take him to court and he'll have to pay something out, but it's not going to make him lose any sleep. And there is this big question, I think, that people are asking in a lot of different areas around social media, around who owns big corporations, about whether it is a good idea for so much power and wealth to be concentrated in the hands of such a small group of people, because it means that they can arrange the world in the way that they want. And in this instance, we've seen someone who has a political outcome that he is looking towards, which is to make people scared to speak up on behalf of Palestine and to say, I am going to do everything I can to make sure that people can't say that, artists, musicians, whoever else. And nobody should have that much ability to influence what is going on politically and in terms of freedom of speech.
11: I want to move it back to Ed Sheeran, and his statement made a number of comments about his show. He wants his shows to be an escape and music should be an escape, and that there are children in the audience and they're not there for politics or to discuss anything like that. They're there for escapism and for a good time. I'm curious to know what your take is on that position. We're kind of in this age where we almost expect people to be very forthright with what they believe in, and especially people of influence and power and people who are famous. What did you make of Ed Sheeran's comments or statement in that vein of like, music should be separate to politics?
13: I think it was very disingenuous of him, given that he had chosen people to come on tour with him who he knew had very strong political opinions. And Macklemore in particular has been speaking out on behalf of Palestine for years now. And I think the idea that he would go on this tour and just sit quietly and not say anything about that was clearly not going to happen. So Sheeran created a situation where there was going to be political content at these shows. And then I think to turn around afterwards and say, well, I don't think music should be political, is really sidestepping his responsibility for what happened there. I think if he didn't want anyone to say anything political, he should have made that clear to the artists at the start of the tour, and probably Macklemore would not have been on the tour in the first place in that instance. I think generally that idea that music shouldn't be political is bypassing the entire history of music, which is so caught up in politics. And the idea that artists should have to hide what they think about what is going on in the world and never use the influence that they have to try and change the way that things are, I think that that is denying them an aspect of what it is that makes us interested in them in the first place, where we're interested in who they are as people as well as what they do as artists.
11: Now, something interesting that's happened is that in his statement, Ed invoked his supporting acts and also his band, which is an Irish band that's been on the tour with him, I think, for the whole time. And he said, I wouldn't put them, you know, they rely on me for income. And if I was to cancel the shows, you know, they'd be worse off. But now they've flipped the script on him, and every single one of his supporting acts and his house band have all quit the Loop tour in protest at Macklemore being dumped as a supporting act. How will this affect the tour going forward? Will he just replace them with somebody else?
13: I think that's possible. I think at the end of the day, the tour is not necessarily at risk, because people have paid money for the tickets mainly to see Ed Sheeran. Okay, that most people have not bought tickets to go and see those support acts. Although I have seen some reports coming through that there have been a surprisingly large number of ticket holders who have come forward and started asking for refunds. We'll see how that plays out. But I would be surprised if it was enough people to make Sheeran think about cancelling the tour. The reason he might still cancel is because enough pressure has been put on him and enough people have presented arguments to him that make him think that maybe he took the wrong decision when he decided to go ahead in the first place without Macklemore. I think that we will see the rest of the dates go ahead. But I think also that probably means that this controversy will be dragged out across those dates. And I think that his public reputation, his brand, is definitely taking a hit from this.
11: Mm. Do you think he's having any regrets about the stance he's taken? Obviously, when high-profile people respond to things like this, they do it in a way that they hope will calm the temperature and have people going, okay, fair enough, and moving on. His statement was not received that way. I was on his fan Reddit page today just to kind of get a sense of how his fans are talking about it. They're all really disappointed in him too. I'm sure there are plenty in support of him as well, but a lot of people are disappointed who are fans of Ed Sheeran, not even just people who look at what he's done from a general perspective and go, oh, well, that wasn't really on. Do you think he might be looking at this and going, I'm going to need to make a follow-up statement, or I'm going to need to capitulate in some way because this hasn't gone down the way I thought it would and I'm having regrets?
13: Yes, I think he will probably have been a bit surprised at how this has all played out. Macklemore, as well as Robert Kraft, and it appears Ed Sheeran as well, are all talking about donating money to looking after people in Palestine, helping people in Gaza. Although I think Robert Kraft was talking about building bridges between Israelis and Palestinians, which is a slightly different proposition. So this could be an attempt to throw money at the problem, essentially. I mean, which, you know, is not a bad thing in and of itself, in that any help that gets to people in Palestine and in Gaza at the moment is desperately needed. But it seems that his troubleshooting on this is, well, maybe if I am seen to be charitable enough in the wake of what's happened, that will be a thing that will get everybody to come back on side and stop criticizing me quite so harshly.
11: Before we let you go, Catherine, how do you think this will affect tours in the future of other artists? How might they be taking notice and planning for their own tours going forward?
13: So there are two things that are playing out here. On the one hand is that Robert Kraft has shown how much power he and the other stadium owners in the mix has, and has made it clear that certain types of political statements are likely to cause problems for artists. So there will definitely be artists out there who are thinking about the types of things they might say and who are likely to actually be self-censoring, making sure they don't speak up about Palestine. It really is a concerning outcome, especially because the statements that Macklemore made, they weren't controversial. And the fact that people like Robert Kraft are making it controversial is something that we all need to be really paying attention to. But the other thing that has happened here is the artists on Sheeran's tour have shown that they are powerful as well. And especially when they act collectively, they can find ways to not be censored, to not be shut down. Those artists are going to get a whole bunch of benefits from what they've done in terms of being seen as being authentic, as being people who have morals. They are likely to get like good career outcomes from this.
11: Absolutely. Catherine Strong, thank you so much for joining us on The Briefing today.
13: Thank you for having me.
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9: Good morning, it's Amanda Myler with your news update. A 12K stretch of beach north of Perth remains closed this morning following a horror fatal shark attack. Witnesses say the man was in the water with a friend at Sorrento at the time. Authorities have attempted to catch the shark with drum lines deployed. Westpac has brought its cash rate forecast forward, now expecting the RBA to deliver a hike at the end of its next meeting later this month. NAB is the only other major bank with a September rate rise in its forecast. CBA and ANZ expect another hike in November, but also say it could come earlier. The opposition's today expected to outline its vision for schools days after international testing showed Aussie students are struggling with discipline, reading and maths. The coalition's policy will see overhauls in teacher training and screens in classrooms, among other things. And anti-Israel activists have forced an electronic music festival featuring Israeli DJs to relocate across New South Wales and Victoria after threats to promoters and venues.
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9: Newcastle's Dylan Lucas must prove his fitness today for tomorrow's semi-final with the Warriors. Assistant coach Danny Badiris says the turnaround from a fractured ankle is incredible.
11: It's just surprising everyone the way he's obviously still got a couple of hoops to jump through yet, but just to see him out there training and give him a little bit more depth in those squads.
9: Semi-final action kicks off tonight with the Roosters taking on the Sharks. In NRLW elimination finals, Canberra's defeated West Tigers 6-0. And Sydney's AFL season's over with last night's 12-point prelim final loss to Fremantle.
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13: Today in the Hunter, fine with a top of 29. Tonight, down to 12. And tomorrow, fine with a high of 31. 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
5: Morning folks, well, shaping up nicely down here on Newcastle's beaches today. Lots of blue sky with a top temp of 29 degrees. Bust out the sun cream, you'll need it. Winds at the moment offshore. Till about lunchtime, they'll swing around south-southwest and southeast throughout the afternoon, leaving us with just over 1 metre of east-southeast swell for the board riders. For the swimmers, all beaches safe and clean. Water temps around 18 degrees, and we've got a low tide 0.7 of a metre. That's coming up at 8 a.m. this morning. This is Tazza McKenna with the Beach and Surf Update.
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1: Looking good on the Pacific Highway from Belmont northbound on your trip to Broadmeadow. It's taking just 20 minutes this morning. Looking also all clear on the new M1 extension. Delay free from Taro up to Raymond Terrace. Your run from Morisset up to Beresfield also looking the goods, taking just 24 minutes. No delays on Newcastle Link Road getting through Cameron Park off of Minmay Road. The HIA Newcastle Home Show is on today. 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The HIA Home Inspiration Centre, Mayfield West. That's the latest traffic on Newcastle's 102.9 Triple M.
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18: Morning, it's Amanda Myler with your news update. A popular Perth beach remains closed this morning following a fatal shark attack. A man believed to be in his 60s was swimming off Sorrento Beach yesterday morning when he was bitten and died from his injuries. It follows a shark attack on Monday on WA's Midwest Coast, which left a surfer with serious injuries. Classroom discipline and boys' education will be the focus of the Coalition Schools Plan expected to be released today. It comes off the back of international testing exposing our students poor behaviour and a decline in maths and reading. Opposition education spokesperson Julian Lisa says a teacher training will also be overhauled to offer a streamlined pathway into the job. And a bunch of extra seats have been added by our airlines to get footy fans to finals. Off the back of last night's AFL preliminary victory by Fremantle, the Flying Kangaroos ordered another 13 flights between Perth and Melbourne. while Virgin's added almost 4,000 seats on flights to get supporters from the West to the Big Dance.
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18: From last year's wooden spoon to a potential grand final, Knights assistant coach Denny Badiris says motivation's been keeping them in the final season as they prepare for tomorrow's semi-final against the Warriors.
4: Everyone had to look inwards a little bit and then go, right, well, this is not a great feeling. We never want to be here again in this. And I had to standardise a couple of things. Yeah, right, well, let's move forward in some areas.
18: Semi-final action kicks off tonight with the Roosters taking on the Sharks, and Sydney's AFL season's over with last night's 12-point prelim final loss to Fremantle.
7: Humans are social creatures and we need connection to feel good. 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
20: Today in the Hunter, fine with a top of 29. Tonight, down to 12, and tomorrow, fine with a high of 31. 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
1: The Esplanade, seeing a bit of pressure southbound, getting through Spears Point just past the roundabout. The new M1 extension moving very well between Taro and Raymond Terrace. The southbound trip on the M1 from Beresfield down into Morisset also looking good, taking about 25 minutes. The Pacific Highway smooth sailing over the Hexham Bridge. Maitland Road also looking good from Warrabrook up to Hexham. 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
8: Good morning, it's Amanda Miley with your news update. Drumlines have been deployed off a popular beach following a fatal shark attack. Authorities have given the order to destroy the shark that killed a local man in his 60s at Perth's Sorrento yesterday morning. It's the second WA shark attack within the week. Princess Diana's brother insists he's telling the truth about accusations he's made against the royal family. Earl Spencer's told the BBC of his phone call with King Charles following Diana's death.
1: Ranted for a while. I have no idea how long, but it was a significant period. And I just listened. And then he stopped. And I thought, oh, now he's going to pull himself together and say something more appropriate. And then he said, we'll forget her soon enough.
8: And US President Donald Trump's banned news outlets CNN, MS Now and Politico from the White House. He says it's because they report fake news. Meantime, he claims the war with Iran will end soon.
4: And when it ends, your gas prices are going to drop to a level that they were before, maybe even lower.
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8: Knights assistant coach Denny Badiris says they know it's going to be physical when they take on the Warriors in tomorrow's semi-final at a sold-out Eden Park.
20: The last plays are huge for the Warriors. They're very an aerial threat all through the field. And yeah, so we just got to keep turning them away at all times and just keep hanging in the game and hopefully get some possession.
8: Semi-final action kicks off tonight with the Roosters taking on the Sharks in NRLW elimination finals. Canberra's defeated West's Tigers 6-0. And Sydney's AFL season's over with last night's 12-point prelim final loss to Fremantle.
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23: Today in the Hunter, fine with a top of 29. Tonight, down to 12. And tomorrow, fine with a high of 31. 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
26: Oh, hello, good morning. You've got Nick's jumping in with you. Happy Saturday and happy semi-finals weekend for our Mighty Knights. Oh, it's a good feeling, isn't it? There's just a vibe starting to build around town. You know, I was in the supermarket yesterday. Loads of people with their Knights hats on, their Knights jerseys, flying the flag already. We absolutely love it. Of course, all the semi-final action tomorrow afternoon right here on Triple M. But we are building you up, getting you in the mood with more of the good times and the greatest hits. Inside the next 10 minutes, one of the greatest songs of all time off one of the biggest selling albums. We'll get to that soon. Right now, it's In Excess, Suicide Blonde, Triple M.

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0: Jimmy Barnes, who has just shared a photo on social media as he prepares for tomorrow's concert for Johnny Farnham, alongside James Farnham, saying he's doing a fantastic job putting this event together. We're looking forward to it. Of course, happening tomorrow evening at Rod Laver Arena, completely sold out, but is going to be broadcast. So we will get to see it, celebrating the songs of Johnny Farnham and what a career he's had. And so many amazing artists, including Celine Dion and Hugh Jackman, visiting via satellite. Of course, Barnsley playing live alongside his daughter and his granddaughter, Ruby Rogers, who has just dropped her second single. How good is that? You'll be able to check all of that out. The songs of Johnny Farnham, a living legend, the celebration concert happening tomorrow as we roll on with the good times and greatest hits on Newcastle's Triple M, home of your 10K triple plays back 9 a.m. Monday morning. I've got some Elton John heading your way just after 8:30, and let's get some Diana King on. We'll do it next.
1: You know that moment you stumble across an old playlist and suddenly you're right back there? The road trip, the kitchen dance, the Friday knockoffs,
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0: say not inspired by Bathurst 1000, but we always associate it with it, which is not too far away. Of course, before we get to that big sporting event, let's get through finals of footy and our Knights in action for semi-finals glory. Tomorrow, up against the Warriors during the week, Matt Croker caught up with Tanya and Steve, saying the team's had a lot of success with travel.
1: The fact that we're going to go play at a sellout crowd, 50,000 at Eden Park, is just so special.
2: Mm.
1: All the boys feel the exact same. We're so excited to go over there. The thing with our group at the moment, and everyone looks at it and goes, ah, bugger, we didn't get the home semi. But with our group, we have like this really good knack of connecting when we go away. So even when we go to Sydney, we went down there a touch earlier and we just get the chance to connect a little bit more. And I reckon it shows on the field. Now we get the chance even larger because we're going over to New Zealand for 4 days just to connect and really bond before we play in a big, big semi-final.
0: Oh, they're pumped. We're pumped. Everyone across Newcastle and the Hunter is pumped right now. 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

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They are back Monday morning, 5 a.m. 8 a.m. giving you the chance to win cash with the 5K payday.

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2: Delay free run on Toronto Road this morning from Toronto up to Wall's End, taking about 20 minutes. Spears Point, look out for some delays both ways on the Esplanade off of Park Road. The M1 looking good from Morisset up to Beresfield. The new extension also all clear from Taro up to Raymond Terrace. Cabbage Tree Road all clear on your run into Williamtown. 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That's the latest traffic on Newcastle's 102.9 Triple M.
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0: Good morning, it's Amanda Myler with your news update. Drumlines have been deployed off a popular beach following a fatal shark attack. Authorities have given the order to destroy the shark that killed a local man in his 60s at Perth's Sorrento yesterday morning. It's the second WA shark attack within the week. Princess Diana's brother insists he's telling the truth about accusations he's made against the royal family. Earl Spencer's told the BBC of his phone call with King Charles following Diana's death.
11: Granted, for a while, I have no idea how long, but it was a significant period, and I just listened. And then he stopped, and I thought, oh, now he's going to pull himself together and say something more appropriate. And then he said, we'll forget her soon enough.
0: And US President Donald Trump's banned news outlets CNN, MS Now, and Politico from the White House. He says it's because they report fake news. Meantime, he claims the war with Iran will end soon.
8: And when it ends, your gas prices are going to drop to a level that they were before, maybe even lower.
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0: Knights assistant coach Denny Badiris says they know it's going to be physical when they take on the Warriors in tomorrow's semi-final at a sold-out Eden Park.
13: The last plays are huge for the Warriors. They're very an aerial threat all through the field. And yeah, so we've just got to keep turning them away at all times and just keep hanging in the game and hopefully we get some possession.
0: Semi-final action kicks off tonight with the Roosters taking on the Sharks. In NRLW elimination finals, Canberra's defeated West's Tigers 6-0. And Sydney's AFL season's over with last night's 12-point prelim final loss to Fremantle.
14: Humans are social creatures and we need connection to feel good. 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A quick chat can change more than you think.
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16: Today in the Hunter, fine with a top of 29. Tonight, down to 12. And tomorrow, fine with a high of 31. 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
22: What an absolutely glorious Saturday morning we have across Newcastle and the Hunter. Blue skies out my window here at Honeysuckle. I can see a little bit of that smoke haze. That, I believe, is from some controlled burn-offs that are happening around the region. So if you do have breathing problems, do make sure you take it easy today. And it is going to be a warm one for sure. 29 today, 31 tomorrow. It's just absolutely pumping. And Brad, you're already out driving around. Got it locked on the good times and greatest hits. You enjoying it?
23: Awesome. Love every 70s, 80s, 90s and 2000s.
22: That's what we like to hear. Let's roll on with that. I got some U2 inside the next 9 minutes and some Backstreet Boys. Now, when we said we were upping the variety, we did not lie. That is for sure. Larger Than Life plays right after this one from Tina Turner. It's What's Love Got to Do with It? Newcastle's Triple M.

0: time of your number one brekkie show, Tanya and Stephen, during the week, unpacking one of the biggest topics that certainly goes around in my household. Best before and use by dates. Do you stick to them or do you just sort of let it slide a little bit? And it does get very confusing when it goes to fruit and vegetables.
1: You know the one that doesn't make it to its use by date?
2: Raspberries, no.
1: High five.
3: High five, really?
1: Yeah. Raspberries, they are the biggest a-holes of the fruit world.
4: You're so right, Borat. And you know the other one?
1: What?
4: Get ready for high five.
3: Yes.
4: Bananas.
1: Oh.
4: Bananas is like, look at those beautiful yellow bananas. Oh, what's that over there? Why are they brown?
1: Are you putting them near your avocados?
4: No. Okay. No, I don't like them in my hanging out together.
1: that'll expedite their brown. Yes.
4: There you are. I didn't know.
3: Yeah. But it will also expedite the avocado's ripeness too.
1: True.
4: It's a bloody crazy world out there, guys.
3: It's like a double-edged
4: drink
3: sword.
4: Drink carefully, people.
3: Do you want your ripe avocados or off bananas? That is the question.
4: Honestly, I don't even know how I get out of bed sometimes.
0: You know what? I always sacrifice the bananas to take the ripe avocados, but then you end up with 5 ripe avocados at once and you're just busting a gut to eat them. Tanya and Steve, if you missed any of the show this week, head to the Listener app and catch up on the podcast. They are back Monday morning and they're giving you the chance to head along to Reflections Holidays. Discover 40 amazing parks across New South Wales. Your chance to be there. They, of course, broadcast live from there yesterday, if you missed that, on the podcast. And they're giving you the chance to enjoy the same experience. Tanya and Steve, we've got the good times and I'm rolling out the greatest hits, including one of Bon Jovi's biggest hits. You will definitely be singing along to it. We'll do it right after Roxette in minutes.
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0: part of the good times and greatest hits for your Saturday morning on Newcastle's Triple M. And I got some Divinals and Eric Clapton on the way before we get to 10. Beautiful blue skies. We are in for a warm one with tops of 29, 31 for Maitland and the Valley. Even warmer tomorrow, up to 33 degrees, but it is cooling off Tuesday with some rain coming through and tops around 20. And there is a little bit of smoke haze from some controlled burns that are happening around the area. And talking of that, this weekend is Get Ready Weekend. So head on down to your local RFS. They've got the doors open and they are telling you how you can get prepared for the bushfire season ahead. Have you got a fire plan in place? If you don't, this is the weekend to get on top of it. You can find out more details at rfs.newsouthwales.gov.au. And the Triple M Rock Patrol have headed on down to one of our local RFSs. They're hanging out there with the freebies and the information. We're going to find out where you can catch them right after this.
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0: The local boys are into the finals, but the question is, are you finals ready at your place? Watch your footy the way it's meant to be seen, thanks to Harvey Norman. 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

0: 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People call us the ABC. We are Adamstown Bowling Club.
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0: of semi-finals footy ahead of us. Huge for us here in Newcastle. We cannot wait to see our Knights in action tomorrow at Eden Park. Fingers crossed for a win. And tonight it's all about the Roosters v Sharks. The Rush Hour's Hindy is backing who in this one?
1: Sharkies, they bounced back, but it was against a very, very poor Cowboys side. I'm going to the Chooks. Only because what they did against Penrith, I know they lost against Penrith and it would have taken a bit of juice out of them, but they would have recovered well. They would have bounced back. Yeah, Chooks.
0: There you have it. Will he be right? We're going to find out tonight right here on Triple M as we rock the footy. And they do have a big player returning, the Chooks. More details on that in the news in just a couple of minutes. Then we are rolling on with more of the good times and greatest hits before the Saturday scrum takeover for your footy at midday with some George Michael. Of course, teaming up with Queen in that one. Plus, this one from George Ezra. I think this is perfect for a day like today. It's just got cruising around under beautiful blue skies in warm spring weather. We'll do it at Blaze Inside 15.
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3: The Esplanade, pretty busy both ways through Spears Point off of Park Road, Five Islands Road, seeing some delays northbound approaching the roundabout there. The M1 looking good from Morissette up to Beresfield, as is the extension from Taro up to Raymond Terrace. Tomago Road, no delays adjoining Cabbage Tree Road, which is looking all clear heading into Williamtown. 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That's the latest traffic on Newcastle's 102.9 Triple M.
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10: Good morning, it's Amanda Myler with your news update. Drumlines have been deployed off a popular beach following a fatal shark attack. Authorities have given the order to destroy the shark that killed a local man in his 60s at Perth's Sorrento yesterday morning. It's the second WA shark attack within the week. Princess Diana's brother insists he's telling the truth about accusations he's made against the royal family. Earl Spencer's told the BBC of his phone call with King Charles following Diana's death.
20: Ranted for a while. I have no idea how long, but it was a significant period. And I just listened. And then he stopped. And I thought, oh, now he's going to pull himself together and say something more appropriate. And then he said, we'll forget her soon enough.
10: And US President Donald Trump's banned news outlets CNN, MS Now and Politico from the White House. He says it's because they report fake news. Meantime, he claims the war with Iran will end soon.
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23: 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Boomback rower Angus Crichton will make his return from a foot injury off the bench. 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